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1: 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Oh, oh, yeah, yeah. 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I swear. 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

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Let's turn this bad boy on. 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Cruise out.

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September 20th. Canadians will once again run, walk, and come together in the name of Terry Fox and his Marathon of Hope. Here's Bryan Adams' tribute to the Canadian icon, The Ballad of Terry Fox. 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

I'm gonna need someone to help me. I'm gonna need somebody's hand. 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

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Let's turn this bad boy on. 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
1: Mission Control, we're locked in and ready to go. 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

0: The Concrete Castle of the North. How about the double E? Holy smokes. What a football game yesterday. I am so fired up this morning. I am fired up and ready to roll. And how are you doing, LT?
1: Doing great. Never been better.
0: How was the bus trip yesterday, my man?
1: Second year doing it,
0: yeah,
1: right?
0: Yeah, that's right.
1: First year, nothing beats first year's first plus.
0: First year,
1: right?
0: Was last year, yeah.
1: But we know kind of what to do and what to expect now. The weather was a lot different than last year.
0: Yeah, last year was so hot.
1: But it held off. It didn't like pour. We were concerned that there might be a lightning delay.
0: Oh,
1: I would have just been getting back into town.
0: Yeah, you're just ready now if there's a lightning delay.
1: But other than that, no, everybody had a good time. Nothing bad happened. Big win. I mean, try not to swear here because I'm still kind of... It was an electric day. It was an electric day going down there and getting that
0: with the way
1: there.
0: They came back and got I was thinking about you guys on that bus trip the whole time.
1: Yeah.
0: As I'm watching the game, I'm like, oh, man, this must be a buzzkill for everybody who's on the trip. And then they start coming back. And then when Rankin takes that one home, I'm like, man, the bus trip must be losing their minds right now.
1: Yeah, no, it was the ride back, too, as opposed to last year. I mean, we're going to have a good time regardless, but the way it all shook out yesterday was just...
0: It was perfect. That's perfect for a trip. Could end up winning an ESTY next year for maybe event of the year.
1: Maybe.
0: That could be the case. All right, what's going on, everybody? Thank you very much for being here this morning. The Nielsen Show today and every day is brought to you by Weese Johnson.
2: Weese Johnson.
0: Just so excited after the Labor Day Classic that you ran downstairs and started punching your furnace with joy. 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They are Canadian and they are family owned. Nasty Kenny says, tell us about the near fight, LT. I was on the post game show last night. They said you almost got in a fight at the stadium.
1: Well, yeah, I mean, these people are nuts down there. They're stupid. Like, they're just idiots. We're walking, like, you're walking in there. It's Labor Day.
0: Yeah.
1: I'm giving Calgary sucks and Stamps suck.
0: Yeah,
1: and,
0: you're giving them the gears. Yeah.
1: And some dad comes up to me with like three kids and he's like, you better be careful. And I said, or what? Like, it's a football game, buddy. So anyways, he wanted to kind of take it
0: over. The glue guy was getting into it with some people. You said, hit me.
1: Well, what are you going to do? You got your kids there. Like, have some shame, man. It was just.
0: I said, hit me.
1: I'm walking in, as you do, telling you your team sucks.
0: It's a rivalry game. It's a rivalry game.
1: So, I mean, whatever.
0: Yeah.
1: So we were,
0: Burglar texted and says, morning, boys. I bought a month of TSN to catch these two Edmonton-Calgary games. By halftime, I wanted my money back. By the end of the game, I was ready to pay double.
1: There you go.
0: What? Game. Yes, your reaction to this game. Let us know. 780-218-9999. Rusty Shackelford texts in and says, the Elks didn't just beat the Stampeders. They sent the horse to the vet with a one-way ticket to the glue factory.
1: Yeah.
0: Holy smokes. Rusty Shackelford.
1: We should have eaten glue on the show this morning. Just in celebration, you know. Pass around the bottle of Elmer's and, yeah.
0: Benny, do you want to eat glue on the show this morning?
3: Let's do it.
1: Yes.
0: How was your weekend, buddy?
3: Oh, it was good. I didn't sit still for a second until yesterday, and I got to watch a fantastic game. I was watching

0: my dad. We were pretty ticked off for three quarters and then happy after the last one. So, it was a good game to watch.
1: It was 25-7 in the third quarter. And then Edmonton outscored them 31-3 the rest of the way. Which just that sounds like make believe. That sounds like, oh no, that's a fairy tale script. That couldn't happen.
2: Yeah.
1: But it did happen. When Rankin had that spin move and gone to the house, Marcia jumped up off the couch that he was sitting on. We're losing our minds. Like that was insane. It was just a phenomenal. Like, I don't understand how their last two games, their offense can look so lifeless for a half of football. And it did again. Like, they did nothing offensively in the first half. Reed Wilkins was having a meltdown in the group chat, like full blown meltdown. Like, he gave up on the team at like halftime for sure. He's like, this is done. Embarrassing. And we're all kind of thinking the same thing because their offense literally did nothing. And then they ended up. I mean, completely different second half.
2: They toyed with him.
1: That's what they just wrote, the classic rope-a-dope.
2: They don't want to embarrass him too much. It's just one of those Labor things.
1: Classic. Yeah,
2: you want to give him a little, make it a game out of it and everything, and a little bit of entertainment.
1: Some drama will help move tickets even better for the upcoming week. That's what it was all about.
2: I think so. That's what it is. Yeah,
1: yeah,
2: absolutely.
1: Yeah, they went into the room after.
2: But that's a killer for the Stamps
1: at
2: home. I mean, that is a 5-7 now.
1: It's kind of the story of the Stamps season.
2: Absolutely. Summertime boys.
1: Like,
2: first half boys.
1: They look great in the first half. Their defensive line caused issues the entire game. Let's be honest. Clarence Hicks is an absolute stud. The second half, it's back-to-back games now like this. Like, if the Elks could roll out and drop a first half like that on them, they'd be in full control the entire way. Instead, they make it highly entertaining.
2: Little Joe Robustelli in your diet as well.
1: You
2: love to see it.
1: I had Robustelli stored on the IR for the entire season.
2: Patience pays
1: off. We told you about Robustelli in the offseason when they got him. We're like, careful, this Robustelli guy.
2: Sneaky good death.
1: Yeah. Reed was not happy with Robustelli early.
2: Well, sure. No, he was not.
1: He had that one drop. Reed said some things in the nasty chat. I'm not going to repeat in the EST text chat that I'm not going to repeat.
0: How rare is it to be a barehanded receiver? No gloves. That was.
1: Yeah, he's a no gloves guy.
0: He's a no gloves guy. Yeah. No, I don't know why. That's his preparation. Yeah, I guess this spits all he needs. But like, I've seen him catch balls. And I'm like, barehanded? Really? Like, I feel like the gloves would be so much nicer to have. But.
1: Well, I mean, those gloves are insanely sticky.
0: Yeah.
1: Like, it's got to help the ball stick to your hands a little bit more. But he obviously likes to. To not wear them.
2: Brandon from Windsor has a great text. We could have, we could just impromptu do the rest of the show in a gentleman fashion, I think.
1: Yeah. Brandon from Windsor says, I like to call that a gentleman's beatdown. Fine gentleman day after Labor Day.
0: Where's the line?
1: Careful on that one.
2: What about your weekend, though? You were out.
1: I had a great weekend.
2: It was a long weekend.
1: I was gone for like 5 days.
2: Yeah.
1: So it was great to get home yesterday. It was pouring rain in Regina yesterday. I was like, oh God, please tell me this plane will at least get to go. So it was delayed like half an hour.
2: Huss milk run?
1: No, I didn't almost get to Edmonton. They flew me all the way back to Toronto. But more on with that, a Huss in the lock shop today at 11.
2: Bad Sunday for him.
1: That was a tough day for Huss. It was a great weekend. I mean, the Friday night in Montreal, I have to tell you, like, that, the atmosphere in Montreal up on the hill there at that old stadium, it was pretty much sold out, and the vibes were great. Like, the vibes were absolutely incredible. That was a game where it was like really slow in the first half. You're like, what the hell is going on here? And then ends up being a 37-30 game.
2: Yep.
1: I'm very excited. It's the fourth game of the quadruple header on Saturday, the rematch game between BC and Montreal. That should be a very good game to wrap up the quadruple header. So I'm looking forward to watching that one. Labor Day in Regina. What do you have to say? Like, it's absolutely phenomenal there. And that was a highly entertaining football game man. Holy smokes. I thought the extra point to tie the game, because we only showed the back view and there was a couple guys who got their hands up to block that thing. I was like, oh my God, it's almost blocked.

0: But when they tied it or scored the touchdown to set up the game tying extra point, that was incredible. I mean, Kolaros Fine Singer, who's playing in his first CFL game. That guy's a player, man. He looks like an absolute
1: survive as well. That roughing the passer. I mean, that was just heinous stuff. I mean,
0: that was a pretty soft call. Pretty soft call. And then to get it done in overtime,
1: to not get the two as well, and then
0: now you're in a chance that you probably lose this game. But they stepped up and got it done. It's Brady Oliveira, like a non-factor in that game.
1: Yeah.
0: I'll be shocked. I'm going to Winnipeg Friday afternoon for the Banjo Bowl on Saturday, and I'll be shocked if Brady's that ineffective again.
1: Yeah.
0: I think it'll be a steady diet of Brady Oliveira. But
1: yeah, heck of a weekend in the CFL. Argonauts, too, putting it to the tight. I mean, that's
0: kind of as expected.
1: Night hammer.
0: Yeah.
1: You know, like.
0: Well, and they got the Harrison Frost in that game. Frost throws a couple of touchdowns, so we'll see what that means moving forward. Anyway, we want your text messages. Send them in 780-218-9999. We're going to get to a bunch of that text reaction. Let me lay out the show for you here first. We are going to get your morning announcements coming up. Off-season? What off-season?
1: What off-season?
0: Rookie camp is almost here, which means that would be the end of off-season. What off-season? So we'll get to that coming up for GCL Diesel just after 6:30 today. The good, bad, and ugly from the weekend, a long weekend. So we do the good, bad, and ugly on a Tuesday. We have a new sponsor on the good, bad, and ugly today. We're going to give you all the details on that. Welcome another partner to the Edmonton Sports Talk family. That'll be happening around 6:45 today. We've got Craig Button, our hockey insiders. Most of them are going to return this month. Some of them might be a little bit later in the month, but Craig Button, he would have joined us all summer every Tuesday. Button's going to join us just after 7 o'clock today. We'll have your Play Alberta Early Bird Bet of the Day. Chris Strevler for AFD Petroleum and Mobile One. He'll be by just after 7:30. We got your weekly confessions for Spectrum Rental. That's going to be happening around 7:45. Kind of easy trivia. Three questions too many. Fired up for Jimco Fireplaces. The Fan Zone for Northern Gauge out in Sherwood Park. And the wrap for William Huff. So we've got lots to get to on the show this morning. Let's start 6 o'clock hour, brought to you by Ewell.

0: 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Can I dish out a, if you need a conch this morning, text us. A conch for Glue Guy and Matty Iwanek. Yeah. Putting together a great post-game show last night. Shout out to the Canadian Brew House. And then, yeah, they were on the, they drove back last night. And then they're working today, which a conch for the split shift. I mean, has anybody ever grinded as hard as those two guys?
1: Unreal.
0: Working one day and then working the next day. It's insane. It's nuts. I think we need a conch for Shunderrick Powell, but not in the return game. Mind you, a couple good returns. Once he secured the ball, that guy was a difference maker.
1: Yeah,
0: he was a difference maker yesterday. Yeah, Robustelli. Yeah, oh, God.
1: When he catches the ball.
0: Conch City this morning, isn't it? I'm sorry. You're probably getting very annoyed. Paul from Calgary's just like,
1: and another one to Justin Rankin's parents who were on the Mac bus as well.
0: That's
1: who joined
0: awesome.
1: Us. We had a great time with them.
0: Hey, what was that? Why was it the Mac bus?
1: Why were they on the Mac bus?
0: No,
1: and
0: why
1: the
0: was it called
1: bus?
0: The Mac bus?
1: Austin
0: oh, they
1: Mac.
0: Were Mac and Rankin buses.
1: Yeah,
0: oh, I didn't know that. I thought it was like, oh, this bus must be
1: Mackin.
0: Yeah. I was just like, why is it? Okay, I wasn't sure. I was like, what? Okay, caution them too.
1: Yeah, they were supposed to get the team. They were going to go on the team bus. They showed up at the stadium and they just saw a bus. So they came
0: no,
1: on
0: No, they just got on the wrong bus. Oh, I love that.
1: So they're like, we'll bring you down. Like, it doesn't matter yet.
0: That's incredible.
1: Either
0: so
1: way.
0: So did they come back on the same bus?
1: Oh, yeah.
0: Oh,
1: nice. Back with us, yeah.
0: Oh, that's...
1: I think they had a good time.
0: That's excellent. I like that. All right. Let's get into your morning announcements today.

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1: Yes.
0: It was 3 years ago to this day, September 8th, that the Nasty Chat on YouTube got its name. For the first few days of EST back in 2023, we're sitting there going, oh, I don't know what we're going to call it.
1: Chat.
0: Oh, let's go over to the chat with multiple people on YouTube.com. The Nasty Chat. It just worked out very well. So, Surveyor Brett, show archivist, let us know that it's a 3-year anniversary of the Nasty Chat.
1: A concert for
0: all of you. No, it doesn't. Hey. No, it doesn't. All right. Rest of the Canadian Football League. Man, what a just back to this game for the Oaks. I just, you know how you say it sometimes about a team where you're like, you can never count them out. But I don't know if you actually always believe that about the team that you're saying it about. But I think you have to believe it about this team. Like, you cannot count them out. They're down 25-7 and look like they have absolutely nothing going on. It was funny because in our group chat at halftime, Blue Guy was like, got to start that second half with a bang. And then, boom, they're down 25-7. You're like, oh, no. But they just
1: 24 fourth quarter points. And again, not just any game. This is a banner game. And for the Stamps to let that one slip how they did, and for the Elks that's the difference between like good Cody Fajardo.
0: Yeah.
1: Good or great. This is great.
0: Yeah.
1: This is great. This is what makes great teams, not just good teams.
0: That's what we were doing. Remember, there was the debate there when he was like, no, we're not a good team, we're a great team. Well,
1: here we go.
0: Great teams can overcome things that good teams can't. And I think that's what we're continuing to witness with this club.
1: And evolving before our eyes more so than we would have thought.
0: Yeah.
1: You're hoping for a playoff spot this year. You're going in saying, well, let's take some steps, gradual steps. They're cycling. All expectations just exceeding week by week.
0: Their defense, I thought even when they were trailing, Benny, didn't you think their defense was on it?
2: It was, yeah, totally. I mean, like, it's tough to give up that touchdown right off the second half, but there was like, to me, it held them in. It reminds me a little bit of that Winnipeg game from a while ago. Like, the Blue Bombers were running the first half, and yes, they had a lead, but the Elks, I mean, like, the defense came out huge in the red zone at times. It kept them within that game. So I 100% agree with you. I thought Jay had a really good slogan, and I'm probably going to drag on to the Oilers pre-post game show. Momentum is the drug that fuels this team. Like, that to me is
0: for this team. That
2: for this
0: makes
2: team,
0: sense.
2: It makes so much sense to me. Like, this team just, once they get a little bit of momentum, man, they just go. So yeah, it started with the defense. That offense needed to get going. And obviously, I think, to be honest with you, I think Powell was the guy that started it a little bit. Not necessarily with his punt returns, but started breaking some tackles.
0: Offensively, he was the one that kind of
2: got the gears going.
0: Kind of calmed things down when he started running the ball, right?
2: Yeah.
0: And we're not taking anything away from Rankin. He's not getting Wally pipped here.
1: No.
0: But it was nice to see somebody else. And it wasn't like he was busting off 30-yard runs. He was just giving them some positive yardage on first down. And it made quite a difference.
2: Because it started off the game, what? That was six straight two and outs for the Elks, I think.
0: Was it six straight?
2: I'm pretty sure it was six straight.
0: Yeah. I think it was six straight
2: in the
0: first half, for sure.
2: It was six. I think it was punt, punt, punt, punt, punt, fumble. I think is how the game started for them. So just brutal. Couldn't draw it up any worse. But, I mean, didn't matter in the end.
0: I thought... I don't know. You can chime in on this too. 780-218-9999 if you're watching over on the Nasty Chat this morning. What was the biggest play of the game? There's so many of them in the second half.
1: Don't ask me.
0: I honestly think it was Cordell Jackson punching that ball out. Yes. That would have been a first down.
2: Yes.
0: Like, as far as the momentum continuing to go, I know they got things going offensively, but Cordell coming from behind there and boom, popping it out when they had the momentum going.
2: Yes.
0: That would have been a first down. That was a big play for Calgary. Yeah. You're like, oh man, that's a killer. And instead, you've got the ball back.
2: Yeah.
0: I think that probably has to be the most important play.
2: I believe that was the play that led to the field goal, the 50-yarder from Blanchard. And I remember there was the discussion in the group chat, like, would you have kicked the field goal or punted it or gone for it?
0: I was saying punting it, pin him deep, and then play the field position game and get a chance to come back and score a touchdown.
2: And Jay right away was like, no, take your points. Take your points when you can. You have the momentum. Take them when you can. And it ended up being, probably the big difference there, right? So.
0: You know, it's crazy. Burglar might not even be wrong on this. He texts in and he goes, if Killam doesn't give Powell a chance as running back, his CFL career might be over because of the we're going to come back around to the good, bad, and ugly. But I don't know if I've ever seen somebody struggle that much on returning kicks to catch the ball. And then had the fumble. We got hammered on that play. I mean, got absolutely crushed. But just once again, two games in a row, a tale of two halves for these two clubs. For the Elks and their opposition. Rest of the CFL picture, Montreal obviously in full control, BC and Winnipeg battling for third in the West right now. Riders in a pretty good spot. They're gonna make the Elks continue to push. Saskatchewan found a way to get a great game from Trevor Harris.
1: Yeah, a little separation now too with those two.
0: He's putting up career numbers and he's 40.
1: Past Flutie.
0: He did pass Doug Flutie. He's now 10th all time in passing yards in the Canadian Football League. The Blue Jays. Oh my God, the Blue Jays. I liked it because the kids were in bed. I got to kind of just sit down and watch the whole game. So they storm back and then they just can't get it done in the ninth inning. They tie the game and then they let it slip away. The frustrating thing is that Cease and Varland have been so good all year and they were kind of the two weak links in that game last night. So a tough loss to the A's. We'll dive into that a little bit more as we work our way through the show as well. And you know what happens a week from today? The Estes. A night unlike any other. Do you guys have your suits ready for the Estes?
1: Pressed and ready to go.
2: It's been made.
0: Oh, it's been made.
2: By the folks of Honor Measure.
0: Yeah, okay. Oh, that's a good looking suit.
2: Yep.
0: That's a good looking suit. We're pretty excited about it. Hopefully you've got your Estes tickets. It's a sold out event. Quinn Phillips, the commish, was on a bus.
1: She sure was.
0: Was she on your bus or the other bus?
1: She was on our bus.
0: How is she doing?
1: I can't speak for her today, but she was having a hell of a time.
0: Was she having a good time? Yeah. Quinn is a good time.
1: Shout out to her and Paulina. They were they were a nice ad.
0: I saw on her Instagram they were shotgunning beverages and having the time of their life.
1: Yeah.

0: Yeah, I took a couple unflattering photos of her, as you normally do.
1: I absolutely love Quinn, but yeah, there are some unflattering photos out there. And you know why? Because she gives zero Fs. She's just there for a good time.
0: She's a handsome woman.
1: That's why we love Quinn Phillips. Yes, the handsome woman. That's what we've dubbed her for a long time.
0: God bless her.
1: And she loves it. Well, that's awesome. Conch for her and her friend there on the bus. That was terrific. All right, what a weekend. We are off and running. We got off-season, one off-season coming off-season up next, because I know you're here for the Oilers goods. So we'll get into that a little bit. What's the Hellebuck
0: play? What's the Hellebuck package? Yeah, what's the package look like?
1: Eh? What the Hellebuck?
0: A little bit.
1: Oh, that's not going to happen. But we've got your good, bad, and ugly coming up as well. Welcoming a new partner to the EST family on that one today. Craig Button, Chris Strevler in the second hour. It's going to be absolutely incredible show today. 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

0: It is the Nielsen Show. Thank you very much for being here today. I don't think the traffic is loading properly. So if you are listening on 95.7 this morning, just so you know, that's not our issue. It's whoever is putting the traffic in. And I don't think it's, I mean, if they're listening and you're not dating your traffic properly, it's... That's why it's not popping up. Yeah,
1: figure it out.
0: Yeah.
1: Got to start hard.
0: Just a heads up on that. 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If you gamble, use your game sense. We've got the good, bad, and ugly from the long weekend coming up. That is on the way before 7 o'clock this morning. But we've got off-season. What off-season?

0: season.
1: All right, off season. What off season? 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Not many of you knew this, but Cam from GCL Diesel got in the old Swaggin wagon, drove down to Calgary at halftime, gave the boys a little bit of a pump up. And then look what happened. Look what happened.
2: Wakey, wakey.
1: Got them going. Got them going. Timber Woodsman ticks in and says, Dusty, I love your call in the Riders game. I'm glad you get to call games for the best team in the West. Yes, the Rough Riders. Oh, baby.
2: Hey.
1: Oh, baby. Final game of the season, right?
2: The way it's tracking still, I mean.
1: Final game on the schedule, Elks, Riders in Regina.
2: Riders got some toughies coming up.
1: I don't get that game. I think my final game of the year is Ottawa, Hamilton. Flex me in, man. Flex me in. All right, offseason. What do we want to do here? Oilers offseason. What offseason?
2: Hey, Sean Reynolds.
1: A couple of things. Okay, so Sean, it was Sean Reynolds.
2: Yeah.
1: Sean Reynolds said that he thinks that Hellebuck would consider going to Edmonton. What's that, Ron Burgundy line? I don't believe you.
2: I mean, you could think a lot of things.
1: I don't believe you.
2: You could think that we could all just think.
1: I think Demidov is going to request a trade to Edmonton.
2: There you go. Put it out there.
3: Yeah. There was some podcast I saw over the weekend. I saw a clip of a guy that's in the press box. He said, I'm not going to say who told me in the press box.
1: The McDavid one.
3: But yeah. But I saw that too. But a reporter told me that McDavid wants to come to Toronto.
1: Boys, are we in silly season? Well, I feel like we're in silly season.
2: It's nice that the
3: he wants to come to Toronto.
1: So I get on
2: putting to bed of off-season, yeah, what off-season is. I know. Type of stuff, yeah, is good. Like it was
1: one of the things that popped up on my Twitter feed first thing this morning. Rumor revives talk of McDavid joining Leafs. So I click on it. And it's a guy, no, this is no disrespect, I never heard of this guy. Anyway, he's from the Leafs Convo podcast, have said, I was told by another reporter, that's just his theory, and I won't share his name, but you know, talking in the press box about McDavid. And he said, McDavid wants to play in Toronto, it's just a question of what type of team the Leafs are. So that is a guy reporting another guy's theory, I'm assuming last season, because there's been no Leafs press box for the last five months.
2: Season, yeah.
1: And now it's popping up. Comment fuels McDavid to Leafs speculation.
2: He goes on to say, if the Leafs are good, their chances of getting McDavid are good, because I think he would want to play in Toronto if they pay him. If they are not good, there's not a chance.
3: Oh.
1: So. Oh, wow. Oh, boy. Oh, you just pen tossed. Who are you, Dave Hodge on CBC in the 80s? That's incredible.
2: Sean Reynolds.
1: Both things are absolutely okay. Let me ask you this: what's more likely, Hellebuck ever plays for the Oilers, or McDavid plays for the Maple Leafs? The more likely thing would be McDavid with the Maple Leafs, like at the tail end of his career.
2: Yeah,
3: but there's the story that could be made there.
1: The Oilers don't even have anything that could get Hellebuck.
3: They don't have a trade package for him.
2: That's the package.
1: We've already talked about this a number of times.
2: Yes.
1: Hey, we are so ready for the season to just get underway.
2: Yeah.
1: You know it's tough when you have to circle back around. This isn't even Edmonton guys being like,
2: no,
1: Hellebuck. This is Sean Reynolds, who was in Winnipeg, saying that he could see a world where Hellebuck would be willing to play in Edmonton. But
2: make a case for him willing to play anywhere, really, if you...
1: That's what I heard.
2: If you think. That's just my... I think.
1: Okay, here's the other thing I wanted to get to. Evan Bouchard moves down three spots on the NHL.com top 50 players. He goes from 37 to 40. Something we can dive into on Oil Stream today, I guess.
3: Oh.
1: Kind of surprised me a little bit. I mean, I don't know if I was begging for him to skyrocket up rankings, but...
3: But I believe in the rankings that NHL Network did for defensemen, he remained the same. I believe it was 10 last year, and so he was 10 this year.
1: But the overall,
3: I think they had some more forwards jump the defensemen this year. I believe that's what would happen with that list, which, okay, sure.

0: It's after the ZF Boom extension as well.
1: It's a big ticket for a guy who's barely played in the National Hockey League.
2: Don't mind the bat.
1: But where's it at? The only thing that, like, how many games does he play?
3: Not a lot. But it's like Vancouver's going to suck for the next 4 years. So it's like, who cares about what kind of contracts they have on the books then? They want to make sure they have guys locked up for when they're good. And so hopefully if they're good in 4 years.
1: Yeah, but we don't even know if this guy.
3: No, totally.
1: I get it. He profiles as like the modern day defenseman, and they're thinking he's like
0: games.
1: The next Quinn Hughes. Yeah. Okay, so he's played 76 games. Yeah. What are his numbers? I mean, it's a rookie.
0: Six goals,
1: so.
0: 20 assists.
3: Yeah.
1: So 26 points in 76 games.
3: He struggled once he got to Vancouver.
1: Gets you over nine. Yeah, what are his numbers in Vancouver?
0: Three goals, nine assists. In 3-11 in Minnesota. 31 games in Minnesota, 3-11. 45 in Vancouver, 3-9. So
1: he had 12 points in 45 games, and they gave him over $9 million a year. That's they're making a bet. They're saying here we go. This is it. What if he ends up with 30 points this season in 84 games?
3: Yeah.
1: Now you're gonna have to be patient with him. You're thinking that eventually this is going to work out.
3: I think the next year isn't too relevant for them. For me, it's the year four, year five. Like, is he a number one defenseman?
1: Is
3: by
1: he
3: that
1: 65,
3: time?
1: 70 points a game? And at that point,
3: and then at that point, you're paying those type of guys $14 million.
1: I guess, but I still like. There's nothing that he's shown yet that you're like.
3: It's
0: a bet.
1: I think it's probably more of a safer bet than a risky bet, but I do think the risk levels when he hasn't even played 40 games for your team or 50 games for your team to give him a commitment of over $80 million.
3: Well,
0: they got to commit somewhere.
3: Yeah. Well, exactly. Well, the tie to Vancouver too. Like, they made that trade to get rid of OEL's contract, and they ended up trading, they got OEL's deal, I think, something like that. And they trade away a pick that Arizona at the time chose. Dylan Gunther with, and Dylan Gunther only played 40 games or something, and they gave him a 7x7, and that contract's already looking pretty damn good.
1: And now that is like seven compared to the nine.
3: And he scored 40 last year, like that's or close to it at least. That's a steal of a contract already.
1: Tater Salad over on the Nasty Chat says Bouchard's the most overrated D-man in the NHL. I'd get 60 on a PP with McJesus and Dry. No, here's the thing. Do you think Boosh has peaked at where people will value him across the league? Will we ever see Boosh be on these NHL ratings even though he's right in the mix for the Norris Trophy, will we ever see him actually labeled by people around the league as a top five defenseman?
3: No. Maybe I wonder what Babcock can do with him. Like, I wonder if he helps a little bit with the defensive, but I truly believe this is just Evan Bouchard. This is who he is. We talked about it on Oilers stream on Friday. I don't know if it's a hot take or not. I don't think he will ever win a Norris Trophy. No matter how good his season will be.
1: If you weren't going to win it this year,
3: exactly. Like he was pretty damn close to 100 points this season. When Erik Karlsson did it, everyone was like, oh my goodness, what a year this guy had. Evan Bouchard does it. Oh, he sucks defensively. Who cares? Like, you know what I mean? I understand.
1: The only way he probably would ever get one is straight up 100 points.
3: Yes.
1: Right?
3: Yes. You have to get 100 points, and Oilers have to be really good. And
1: they have to be like a top three team in the league.
3: Yes.
1: He has to have 100 points. He needs to be plus 35.
3: Like, in my opinion, the Norris Trophy is a very narrative-driven trophy. Like, it's whoever's got the talk of the town around the NHL usually wins the Norris Trophy.
1: What's the storyline around
3: Zach Hrensky needed to win the Norris Trophy eventually here. Let's give it to him this year. You know what I mean? So I'm not saying he's top three defenseman in the NHL, but.
1: What do you say? 7802. Spruce Grove Corey says, I'm not even a Bouchard fan, and I think the disrespect is wild.
3: Yeah.
1: Yeah. Like, Bouchard is, for me, he's a very frustrating player to watch at times.
3: Yeah.
1: But I still go, man, he's got to be respected a little bit more around the league than
3: his first 20 games last year were just brutal.
1: Yeah.
3: And then he turned her on right after, and I had a fantastic, final 60 games there.
1: Troll texts in and says, Bouch would win a Norris if he played in Toronto or Montreal. I don't know, man.
3: I think it might even just intensify even more, like the clips that would be out there of them. Like, I mean, Edmonton's one of the biggest markets, right? So, like, it's...
1: Yeah, I mean, Edmonton, Toronto, Montreal, if you're a player who's struggling, those are probably the three worst markets to be in.
3: I actually think, like, I think I'd go the opposite. I think if Bouchard was in Florida or somewhere like that, I think that he had a better chance of winning Norris because there's less like coverage. They just see the points go, oh, okay.
1: Well, his bad moments, and he has some bad moments. Yeah. They're not getting clipped in Florida.
3: Yeah, exactly.
1: It's just like, exactly. Here you go.
3: Exactly. Right?
1: There's not an entire station talking about for 12 straight hours.
0: Well,
1: the very next day online. Like, oops. That's tough. All right, there you go. That's off season. What off season for GCL Diesel? 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They'll come in, they'll take a look, they'll tell you how much it would cost, and look after it all for you. And it just ties in so nicely with the good, bad, and ugly.
0: Oh, yeah.
1: Right? 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I don't know how to do it. Outlinehomes.com. All right. Good, bad, and ugly from the weekend. What's your good, Rick? What do you got?
0: It's the bus trip yesterday. The buses.
1: I wish I could be on the bus.
0: Oh, you're more than welcome. It was just a banner day. The weather held. We were gathering at Commonwealth parking lot to await the bus trip. And, you know, we knew it was going to be cool. We knew it was going to be wet at times.
1: You guys bundled up properly?
0: Oh, yeah. Okay. But we were also looking on the radar. A few people robbed from the Grove, and they saw a lightning bolt.
1: Oh, no.
0: And we're just like, you got to be kidding me.
1: Run and cover.
0: Well, then what? You're looking at a 45-minute delay, right? Immediately if there's light?
1: Pretty much,
0: so yeah. Then what? Then we're coming, as I said.
1: You have to wait 15 minutes without lightning before even starting the process.
0: We'd be rolling in here. So that held off, which was great. But just the time, again, just to reiterate, thank you to the Elks. Thank you for all the staff on the bus that helped us kind of go through the whole process. It was fun. The drinks were flowing. They had some trivia going. Wheels actually won a prize.
1: I know. He texted me about 11:30 last night.
0: You have a song for you, too, eh? I think I told him. I said, keep texting Dustin. Listen, let him know.
1: Even I'm like, we got to limit the Atif songs, okay? So we're going to skip over that one. It wasn't even his. It was like AI from somebody else.
0: But Dave in Section T had some pork scout from Elk's Herd as well. They were down there, mac and cheese. We had the tailgate going. Andrea from Calgary showed up. We had a good chat there.
1: Andrea!
0: She was there.
1: She's a beauty.
0: Yeah. I'm missing quite clearly a lot of things, and I'd like to get it all out, but everybody that showed up, all the nasties, and even just Elks fans on the buses, just a banner day. Nothing. We didn't leave anybody. No man left behind or woman. Nobody got hurt. I got
1: Everybody got along.
0: Everybody got for the most part.
1: Yeah, yeah.
3: You didn't get
1: with
3: hit.
1: Each other.
0: Wait, left. No, I didn't get hit. And I didn't get punched. My face is still looking decent. It was all around good day. Thank you to the Elks and. The bus drivers were great.
1: Very happy to partner with the Elks in this again. Yeah, that was good. Dex texts in and says, was Hernan allowed to go? He was not.
0: No.
1: Evan Dom did not allow it this year. So that's tough. That's tough. Benny, what's your good from the weekend?
3: I had a fantastic weekend golfing 18 at the ranch. I went to a concert, Dom Dalla and Silva Bumpa.
1: What? You saw Dom Dalla and Silva Bumpa?
3: Silva Bumpa.
1: Nice.
0: You got to say it like that. Silver Bumpa.
3: The whole weekend. It was just, no. Well, it's spelled Silva Bumpa.
0: Sure, yeah.
1: Is it supposed to be Silver Bumper, though?
3: No. I think it's a Silva Bumpa.
1: It's just Bumpa.
3: Silva Bumpa. Yeah. EDM, playing a fan part. But my good is I wake up Saturday morning to a fantasy football draft that I set an alarm for. And
1: Was that the one you were texting me about?
3: Yeah. I'm pretty happy with it. I'd say this draft went good for me. I started my dynasty draft. Three keepers and I reached on Josh Allen the second round, but I'm a free agent fan and Josh Allen's my favorite player in the NFL. So
1: you're a Bills guy now.
3: I might be a Bills guy now. I have Josh Allen, Gentry, so I'm pretty happy with my fantasy draft. So, that's my good.
1: I've got a couple of goods. Calling an overtime game in the Canadian Football League on Labor Day weekend is like a bucket list thing. Yeah. And I got to do that. And that was phenomenal. So I have to have that as my good. One of the other things that I don't know if you guys must have saw it. It popped up over the weekend.

0: the guy at the White Sox Rangers game who caught like a 113 mile per hour home run.
1: Yeah.
0: Just barehanded like this. Yeah. And then was like,
2: oh my.
0: And they interviewed him after. Not a lot going on there, but phenomenal catch.
1: Yeah.
0: Like, even the announcer was like, did you see that? Like, they just barehanded. Like, that was going 113 miles an hour off the bat. And he's like, boom.
2: No glove.
0: Got it. No glove. It was nuts. So, yes, I have to say, that was, if you have not seen that, you got to go check that out, because that was insane. I must have watched that so many times. It looked like something out of a movie. It looked like he was about to rookie the year that thing right back in there, Henry Rowengartner style. Like, it was phenomenal. Strong mustache on that guy, too.
1: Yeah, yeah.
0: Very strong mustache on that guy. What's your bad from the weekend?
2: Liberty is not longer.
0: Give me another day.
2: One more day is all I ask. No, it was a good weekend. It's one of those weekends where, again, the CFL takes precedence. NFL's kicking off this week. But like, it's the end of summer.
0: I know, that's the thing.
2: So there's always like, it's a fun weekend. It's a great weekend. But you do have that little in the back of your head.
0: This is it.
2: Yeah. So it's like, but anyways, we move on. Hockey's coming back, NFL. The sports schedule kind of turns, but.
0: And then you get the Estes next Tuesday, which kind of, to me, signals the beginning of the fall.
2: It really does.
0: It does.
2: It really does.
0: Like, everybody's in a nice suit. The leaves are changing.
2: So another, like a wet, but summer comes and goes so fast.
0: Yeah.
2: You're just like, this is it. So one more. Maybe we make Labor Day into
0: a
2: Labor.
0: You got to go with a bang, though.
2: Labor Week.
1: Oh.
2: You could have a Labor Day. Yeah.
1: Labor Week.
0: Well, we want to be on the air the next day to talk about the game.
2: Yeah, Will's going to try to start up a union here. He was on Friday. Oh, is that? Like,
0: that does sound like
2: tell your dad.
0: Well, my dad's a pro-union guy.
2: Well, that's
0: the last thing we need. There's no union here. I'll break the union.
2: He's going to
0: phrases out there. He was the guy who was honking the horn today trying to start the union. What's your bad from the weekend, Benny?
1: Jays falling to Athletics last night. Overall, just 2-2 weekend. Not horrible, but it's just like, for a team that was riding pretty hot to come out 2-2, I think you lost the past two games. Royals, Athletics.
2: Still game back, though.
1: It would have been nice to have those locked up, and we're talking about the Jays in a playoff spot today. But yeah, that's my bad.
0: I don't talk a lot of college football, but my bad probably has to be Western Michigan.
2: That was going
0: to
2: be my opinion.
0: Yeah, just transition nicely. Yeah. That's horrible.
2: It's not even a win for Michigan, because you survive it. That's fine. In college football this weekend was a little like, it started off actually, it was what, Thursday night when UMass upset Rutgers? They're a 30-point dog.
0: I was watching that. We were...
2: Rutgers season is done.
0: That was insane.
2: One of the first games of the season. Yeah. They're done.
0: Like 29.5-point favorite, and you lose.
2: That is nuts.
0: At home. And they paid that team $1.5 million to come in and play them. They beat you. It's hilarious. That's terrible. Oh, but Western Michigan gets hosed.
2: Oh, totally.
0: Like, that game was over. Somehow they find a second to put back on the clock, then they Hail Mary it, and they win. But you're right. I mean, as far as Michigan goes, you're sitting there now. You know, all season long, people are going to be looking at your schedule and being like, well, yeah, but you shouldn't have beat Western Michigan, so it's gonna hurt them.
2: You beat Western Michigan at home by whatever, a last second. Like, I mean, it's a win, but I mean, it's tarnished, and it's a bad look. And I know, Mike, the Michigan fan, where are you, but...
0: Yeah, he's quiet today.
2: Well,
0: isn't
2: it's
0: he?
2: Just there is this thing about Michigan football, and in the past too, about, you know, I mean, that's college football, I guess, as a whole, but scandalous and a little this or that and the other, and this just adds another chapter to the whole story. So yeah, that was an ugly for me.
0: My Fighting Irish looked pretty good, though. I think I might dust off the old Fighting Irish
2: song.
0: Buddy.
2: Yeah, yeah.
0: Play the song again. Benny, what's your ugly from the weekend?
1: Well, now I have two. I was at the Crown and Tower, and I watched, we were watching Clemson versus LSU, and like, Clemson's usually a pretty good program, but LSU just stomped them. They were like, so badly, they're interviewing some of the cheerleaders of the LSU team, like, just like mid-game. Like, it was that bad to throw on the game. So yeah, that was bad. But my ugly too. The ugly as well is Calgary fans. That's what the whole altercation you had, Jay had, just, it sounds like just...
2: They can't help themselves.
1: It's
0: hilarious. Spicy game yesterday.
2: That's a rivalry game.
0: It's supposed to be.
2: You got three kids with you. Have some shame.
1: Yeah. That's just ugly.
2: What are you going to do?
1: Like, apparently it was over swearing, which then the guy swore at you in front of his kids for you swearing or something like that.
2: I said the S word.
1: The S word.
2: Sucks.
1: Oh.
3: You weren't even swearing when he came
1: in.
2: No. I was keeping... Look. I know how to carry myself.
0: Yeah, yeah.
2: I'm not going to go up to kids and be like, this, if that. Yeah. Which I wasn't doing. But we're parading around there. We're walking in. Our chests are barreled.
0: Yeah, feeling good.
2: And yeah, stamps suck, as we should. And yeah, he took... I don't think I was.
1: Well,
2: maybe a little bit. But everybody there, it's... Yeah, I mean, that's...
1: I don't know. It's a public sports event.
2: It's a public sports event. Yeah. I'd go with my dad when I was younger. That's where you want to learn the swears.
1: Yes.
2: In a sense.
1: Yes.
2: It's a safe environment, everybody. Yeah,
0: it's not like you're up in these kids' face going, No,
2: I would never dream of doing that.
0: Yeah, of course not. Yeah. Of course not.
2: This guy, though.
0: My ugly, and I feel awful about this. I missed a fantasy draft last night that I'm the commissioner of.
2: What?
0: And... So my phone dies yesterday, like right before we were putting the kids to bed. So I just left it. My phone, I've told you about my phone, and it's old. And like I only have one charger that will actually charge my phone. Most other chargers don't work. I have like this one, and it was downstairs. And I was like, oh, whatever. Put the kids to bed, whatever. So by the time I get downstairs, plug in my phone, it's about 9:35, 9:40. And I turn on my phone. I've got 16 missed texts.
2: Oh.
0: I was like, uh-oh. Well, first of all, I was like, oh, something happened on the bus. Yeah. And then when I saw it wasn't that, I was like, okay, good. Now what? And it was the whole league being like, hey, what's going on with the draft? Because, like, first of all, I'll say this. Yahoo Sports Fantasy sucks. This is my own fault for having this one league. I got one league left on Yahoo.
2: Shout out to the OG, though. That was my first.
0: I know. But they still haven't figured it out.
2: Yeah, I know.
0: So... None of our, like, everybody set their keepers, but it didn't transfer in properly. So the draft was everybody who was in the league, like everybody, no keepers got. So I had to reset the draft. Then I had to go in and manually insert 18 keepers for 12 different teams. By the time I finished, it was like 11:20. I was like, sorry, boys, like, we can't do the draft. I don't have to reschedule it. But I felt bad because I'm the commissioner.
2: Yeah.
0: And I had a bunch of time in hotels over the weekend where I was like, oh man, I'm caught up on work. Like, what do I do? And I blanked, and then I screwed it. So now that draft's happening tonight at 9:30. It's a quick one. It's just like a rookie draft. So it's 5 rounds. It takes like 20 minutes. So we'll do that tonight. And then I have my other draft tonight, my big boy draft. That one's tonight, I think, at 6 or 7.
2: I think lesson learned here is you're not in enough leagues.
0: No.
2: You're just sitting back and sitting pretty and just sad.
0: No, the real problem here is that I need to have a couple of different chargers that will charge my phone, not just the one. Because if I had a charger upstairs at the time when I was with the kids, I would have plugged my phone in. Yeah. Then I would have got the text and be like, oh, no, the draft's starting. And then, so anyway.
2: Damn Apple.
0: Yeah.
1: Yep.
0: Yeah, I blame Apple again. You can't trust Apple products, even if they are 7 years old.
1: Or you need a watch.
0: Well, I have a watch. I know I have one, but it won't connect to this phone.
1: What?
0: So I got to set up that new phone I have, but I've had a new phone for 6 months. I haven't had time to go set it up. But I got a watch. I just can't. I won't connect to this phone because this phone's too full and I can't download the most updated system.
1: This is just...
2: There's no watch. You got another watch.
0: No, but I have a watch. I got a watch. I just haven't been able to set it up yet. Anyway, Yahoo sucks. I'm moving that league to Sleeper next year.
1: Sleeper's awesome. Way
0: better. Sleeper's by far a better app.
1: Yeah.
0: So anyway, that's my ugly from the weekend. The good, bad, and ugly. 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Hey, is Craig Button a Michigan fan?
2: Yeah.
0: Yeah. We're going to have to talk about that football game with him. Craig Button, our first hockey insider to return for the upcoming season. We'll get his thoughts on Labor Day weekend. We'll get his thoughts on Michigan winning a game that they probably should have lost. And then we'll get his thoughts on a bunch of Oilers stuff as well. Plus Chris Drevler around 7:30 this morning. 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A couple minutes of commercials, quick traffic update. And then you are back with us. 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That's 780-970-4834. I was texting with her over the weekend. There's only 10 seats left on this trip. So if you want to come with us to Mexico,

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14: Volume is building out there, especially on the West Henday northbound near Collingwood Road, headed towards White Mud. We do have construction slowing you down 95th Avenue eastbound between 170th and 163rd Streets and northbound.

0: construction on 112th Avenue over top of Wayne Gretzky Drive with delays both directions. 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
3: 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Here's the 7 o'clock hour for you. Looks like we got Craig Button now. 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He's going to join us. Hockey Insiders returning this week. 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Strevy will join us just after 7:30. 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
3: 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Look at this guy. That's a sight for sore eyes, seeing Craig Button on a Tuesday morning. How you doing, Craig?
5: Yeah, that's why I didn't have my camera on. I didn't want my sight to hurt anybody's eyes.
3: How's your summer, man? How's your summer?
5: For you. Did you have poutine and real poutine?
3: Yeah, you know what? You'll be disappointed. I thought about you. We went, the one place we wanted to go to after the game was full, so we went to a different place, and I did get the poutine, but it was a very cheap version. Like, it was... Okay. It was not good. I missed out on it. I think I'm back in Montreal once more this year, so I'll do it right then, I guess. Sorry.
5: Okay, I'll tell you where to go. I'll get you to the right.
3: Send me a good list of poutine places, you know? That would be
5: I would tell you to go, there's a couple of places, La Belle Provence or La Fleur's. I mean, and they're open all the time. They're open all the time. And they have great poutine.
3: When you say open all the time, are you talking 24 hours a day?
5: Yeah.
3: Oh, nice. Poutine in the middle of the night. I like that. That's good. How was your summer, Craig? What'd you get up to? A bunch of weddings? How do you keep busy?
5: Yeah, a couple of weddings. Spent a little time on the lake. You know, my youngest daughter got married. That was a lot of fun. Oh. And it's one of those things. You know, Hlinka Gretzky, missed you there, Dustin. I think you were away, so we couldn't get connected. Yeah, you were doing too much football.
3: I've been busy with football.
5: That game
3: yesterday.
5: Between the Elks and the Stamp. You know what it reminded me of, guys? It reminded me of the 2022 Battle of Alberta in the playoffs. Because it felt like the Elks were going to win that game all day long. It just felt like it didn't matter what was going to happen, they were going to win it. Just like the Oilers won in 22.
3: It was another phenomenal weekend across the game.
4: Yeah, football. But just sticking on football as well, big win by your Wolverines, eh, over the weekend.
3: Yeah, we need a comment on this, Craig.
4: Oh, boy.
5: Do you know what the comment? How about controversy? Like, come on. Like, that is BS. That is wrong. Yes, the Wolverines ended up with a victory, but that's a loss. You know why it's a loss? And it's not. It should be a loss for me. It's a loss for integrity and credibility. That's what it is. And everybody knows that that was doctored.
3: It sure did look fixed. Well,

0: Sure.
1: It's like somebody's like, hey, man, we need Michigan to have one more play here. Let's, oh, 1 second. There we go. Let's, let's make that work. They still have to execute another Hail Mary after.
2: Yeah,
1: but,
2: yeah.
1: I mean, still, that's, I did not.
2: Big on you for calling it what it is, though.
3: Yeah. Hey, how about NIL? Like Bryce Underwood got paid. I believe he got $4 million a year for 3 years to play at Michigan. And they're talking about he might not be the quarterback.
1: Oh, well, Mike, the Michigan fan, texts in this morning. He goes, I'm busy looking for a new quarterback that can read defense. If Michigan is ranked going into next week, I will be surprised. Underwood is crap. So
3: there you go.
1: Yeah.
3: There you go. I mean, you want to look at the eye test. I mean, you make not excuses, you rationale. You're a freshman going into your first year. You know, you have your moments. You go, okay, he'll learn. Oh, really? What did he? You should ask him what he did over the summer.
1: Craig Button with us on the show this morning. Oilers rookie camp is just around the corner. And I think there's a lot that goes into this, I guess, a possible answer to this question. But, you know, they go through free agency. They change up the goaltending a little bit. They move Nurse. They bring in Shea. When you look at this team on paper, is it better than last year's team? And how much, when we say look at a team on paper, do we have to factor in, you know, a little bit of an X factor at coach?
3: Well, I mean, the coach becomes, I think, a significant factor with respect to how you want to play. So we're going to find out if this team is better than last year's team. I mean, let's not forget that last year's team showed some real moments of strong play and good play. And that gave everybody the feeling of hope that something was real. And the problem with last year's team was there was a lot of inconsistency, and the goaltending was up and in and down and out, and that created some issues. So when we talk about where this team is at, I sometimes we have to deal with uncertainty and just say, let's watch and see what Mike Babcock can do with this team. I'm looking back at this team now as maybe look at what Mike did in 16-17 with the Leafs, 17-18 with the Leafs. I think the Oilers are a playoff team. I think the fact is that there doesn't seem to be a juggernaut in the Pacific Division. So this gives Mike and the Oilers a chance to get their feet underneath them, so to speak, and get their game going. And if you go back and look at what he did with those Maple Leafs teams in those years, it was really significant. And I think this is a better team than those Leafs teams. And I think that you could see a team really coalesce and come together. I think that's what we have to wait for and watch to see how we'll look. It's a different team. They're going with the trio of goaltenders. I mean, Freddie Anderson right now, there might be a little bit of uncertainty, but I think they knew that. But again, if there's not one option, and I'm talking about a clear-cut number one, you better look at some other options. They're going to look at this trio and see what they can do with it.
1: Yeah, the goaltending, I'm glad you wrapped with that, because that's kind of where I wanted to go. Freddie Anderson, already banged up. He looked really good in the playoffs. His last two regular seasons have been a couple of the worst of his career. Levi's the real sort of wild card for me, because, you know, coming out of junior, viewed as, you know, a Hockey Canada prospect, looked like he was going to be the future in Buffalo, sort of trended in the wrong direction in Buffalo, but I think people are still pretty excited about him. But what type of is this a guy who could come in here and become the legitimate number one by the end of the season? Or is he going to be a guy who plays 15 to 20 games? What type of expectations should the fan base have? Like, they know Jari. They hope when Anderson's healthy, he's good. But Levi, what are they going to get from this guy?
3: I think Devin's a very talented goaltender. And he's a very smart goaltender. And I think that is something that you need to be as a goaltender. You can't be guessing in the net. You have to be reading the play. And I think Devin, because he's not the biggest of guys, had to learn that. You look at his record of success, outside the NHL, it's been pretty impressive. And I think he got pushed ahead a little bit, and maybe the expectations were

0: little bit too soon for him to achieve that. The Buffalo Sabres defensive play was not very good, and that exposes your goaltender. So you got a goaltender trying to learn. You got a team that wasn't very good defensively in front of them. And I think that impacted the numbers. Devin's mature. I think that he's got the ability to be a good, solid NHL goaltender. Can he be what we consider a true number one? I guess time will tell. But I think we have that allowance to see if he can be that guy. Because guys we think are certain number ones don't turn out to be certain number ones. And just the whole kind of the composition of goaltending and how it's looked upon in today's game is different. I mean, how many true number ones are there in the NHL right now? Five? Six? So you got to look at other ways to manage your goaltending and to have it perform at a level. But I like Devin. I've always liked Devin. I think he's got a real opportunity. And also, Mike Babcock has a good defensive system. And I think that helps goaltenders.
1: Speaking of goaltenders, the Hellebuck situation in Winnipeg, Craig, how do you kind of see this all coming to a close here? Obviously, the trade request and everything, I mean, could he sit out? Is it just a matter of time before he lands Buffalo? Or how do you kind of see this whole thing ultimately coming to an end?
0: So I'm going to go two ways with this. Not two ways. I got 2 points on this. I think that number one for Kevin Cheveldayoff and the management of the Winnipeg Jets, they have to do clearly, and people go, yeah, no kidding, it's obvious, what's best for the Winnipeg Jets. And if that means that Connor Hellebuck is hanging around and people worry about him being unhappy, well, if Connor Hellebuck wants to be traded, he better go in and play. He better show, because there's questions around Connor Hellebuck. And it's the same thing. I go back to Matt Duchene. I remember talking to Joe Sakic at the time. No, why do you have to be a distraction? Like, if Connor Hellebuck truly wants out, then if I'm Kevin, I would just go to Connor. You better come in here and play. I will work to try to meet your request, but I'm also going to do it what's best for our organization. If you want to come in here and play and be a distraction, that's not helping you. And I think the second part of that is that for Kevin Cheveldayoff, he has to make a trade that also lets his other players, Morrissey, Scheifele, Lowry, Kyle Connor, know, hey, we're serious.
2: Yeah.
0: We're not just going to get draft picks. Because if they go the draft pick route, and like, now I understand that there might be two stages to this, much like Ottawa did with Tkachuk. They got draft picks and they traded for William Eklund. That's the biggest thing, I think, for the Winnipeg Jets. Because those players are really good. I still think they have the body of a good team. But if you start going the draft pick route and you're not improving your team, that may filter across to other players questioning whether Winnipeg's a place they want to be.
2: Craig Bunn with us. Craig, one more for you as we get another season going here. Like we mentioned, Oilers rookies, you know, reporting here in just a couple of days. The one guy that intrigues me a lot, especially with Matt Savoy having to miss maybe a little bit of time here at the start of the year, is Ike Howard with Mike Babcock as coach now. Does he burst onto the scene this year? Like, does he have to be a top six guy to play in the National Hockey League? Could he settle in as a third liner? I'm trying to figure out what his spot is on this roster, and I haven't been able to kind of narrow that down yet.
0: Yeah, and probably that's something that Isaac is going to have to define for himself. Where does, like, you know, we talk about top six, you know, and bottom six or whatnot. Like, if you can score and you can be effective in the third line, like, that makes your team stronger. Like, you know, we see Brad Marchand playing on the third line in Florida. Like, is there anything wrong with, like, Brad Marchand's been a great player, but at this stage of his career, being a good third line player and scoring is something that's really important for the Florida Panthers, and he's embraced that. I think that there might be some different elements to finding your way as a third line player, but I think that if Isaac Howard comes in and he's focused in on creating the scoring chances, taking advantage of the chances, he's a smart offensive player. He always has been, and that hasn't changed. I think it's part of the other details of his game. When he's not scoring, what is he doing to help the team? And I think that that's the area where he went back down to the American Hockey League last year. I think he got better in that regard. That's something that he's going to have to clearly show to Mike Babcock and the coaching staff that he can do that. Because if he can do that, I don't think he has to play on the

0: top two lines, he can be effective as a third line.
1: And provide a little bit of offense for you in a third line, which they're going to be a little bit desperate for, I think. Craig, great catching up with you again, man. I'm looking forward to having you every Tuesday, and this is going to be great.
0: Yeah, well, I think it's great. I always look forward to spending time with you on Tuesday mornings. And if you don't want my camera on to hurt sore, to have eyes be sore, I'll keep it off and just go audio.
1: We'll see you later, man.
0: See ya.
1: There you go. That's Craig Budden. He's just the best. He's so fun.
2: Great way to kick it off with him.
1: Oh, yeah. No, it worked out. It worked out well. He joined us on the Firehouse Subs hotline. 15 Firehouse Sub locations across Edmonton, the greater area. 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Howard is an interesting, that's an interesting conversation.
2: Yeah.
1: I mean, even let's, I know some people kind of view him as just a trade chip for somebody at the deadline, but in order, I mean, you want, imagine if he was actually having success and maybe they need to move somebody, or having success and his value is actually moved up to the point where he can be like a significant piece.
2: What is the value of that chip
1: going the other way? I just don't know. Like, Benny, let's play this game right now. Mm-hmm. It's opening night. Where is Ike Howard?
3: It's top six.
1: You think so?
3: No, I take that back.
1: That was quick.
3: I take that back.
1: That was quick.
3: I take it back. No, I take it back. Third line.
1: You're
3: really?
1: Third line. Here you go. You think so? No.
3: No.
1: You don't say.
3: Well, no, I was trying to think of the lines in my head, and I'm like, no, they're going to go Nuge. They're going to go Nuge, McDavid, Hyman, Pods, Dry, Kapanen. That's the top six. That's probably the top six. That's what it's going to be. I forgot to say, so NHL 27 came out on Friday.
1: Yes, I've saw some reviews online.
3: Oh, I could go on.
1: Looks like it's a disaster.
3: I played a season of franchise mode as the Oilers.
1: Already?
3: Yeah.
1: The game came out on Friday.
3: Well, I didn't play a game. I simmed.
1: Jeez, okay.
3: The Edmonton Oilers, according to EA, are Stanley Cup champion.
1: What?
3: Frederick Anderson, Vezina Trophy winner.
1: What? Video games are dumb.
3: Matthew Savoy, 60 points.
1: I think that's a little too high. It's a little too high.
3: I traded Ike Howard at the deadline.
1: For
3: Drake Batherson.
1: Well, I do like Batherson.
3: And he came in and played really well. And the Oilers were Stanley Cup champions. They beat the Tampa Bay Lightning in Game 7 overtime. Connor McDavid gets the overtime.
1: Come on.
3: I swear. I know.
1: Simulated Oilers season.
3: Connor McDavid scores the overtime Game 7 winner on Vasilevskiy. Zach Hyman got the puck in the slot, rips it off of a John Carlson turnover, and Connor McDavid taps in the rebound.
1: This is. Well, hey, Benny,
2: GM?
1: I'm going to pinch you so you can wake up. You're living in a dream world right now. You lost me and Freddie Anderson wins the Vezina.
3: He won the Vezina.
1: There's zero chance of that happening.
3: He played 59 games, .929 save percentage. I was laughing so
1: hard. My God. All right, so you heard it first here.
3: EA's got it.
1: Oilers are going to win the Stanley Cup. McLovin ticks in at 60 points. I have Savoy in my keeper league.
2: Well, there you go.
1: he's really pumped about it.
3: They win the President's Trophy.
1: Really pumped.
2: Oh my God.
3: They play the Chicago Blackhawks in the first round. They sweep them. Minnesota.
1: Wait a second. So the Blackhawks make the playoffs?
3: They make the playoffs.
1: Oh, you lost me at the Blackhawks made the playoffs. Jeez. And you also did say NHL 27 sucks.
3: It's horrible. It's so bad. Yeah. It's so bad. I can't even, yeah.
1: Timber Woodsman texts in and says, Dusty, did you have Regina-style pizza? Houston or Western? The best, Dusty, the best.
2: Or Trifon's as well.
1: I usually, when I do a trip to Regina, I'm a Western pizza guy.
2: Western, yeah.
1: I got delayed. I went from Montreal to Regina on Saturday, but my flight in Toronto got delayed 3 hours. So I missed, the whole crew went to dinner at Memories there in Regina.
2: Yes.
1: And so I missed that. So by the time I got in, it was pretty much 10 o'clock. And I was like, well, what am I going to do for dinner? So I ordered Western pizza and it was absolutely delicious.
2: You ever done Italian Star Deli down there in Regina?
1: No, but Luke told me that place is awesome.
2: Oh, yeah.
1: Yeah.
2: Yeah, yeah.
1: Okay, I might have to check that out too. But I also say this, like, it's delicious. I love Western pizza, but I like, you can get that type of pizza in other places too. Like, it's just a thick meat pizza, right? It's like the Versado's here in town type of thing. Like, but it is good. It is very good. It's a big thing right now. The pizza battle between the Bombers and the Riders. All right. You can text the same time, 780-218-9999. Paper Cut says, hey, how's Super Saturday going to work? Who's calling the games? Yeah, it's a quadruple header, right? So
2: yep.
1: I have the Banjo Bowl. I think Farhan is coming here. Rod is doing the BC Montreal game. And Marshall Ferguson,
2: who was texting me yesterday on the way,
1: he's doing the first game. So that's the Ottawa-Toronto game. So it'll be Marshall and then me and then Farhan and then Smitty. So that's how we're going to get through the quadruple header on Saturday. All right. 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If you gamble, use your game sense. 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Oh, by the way, CFL line's not up yet. With the games yesterday, that doesn't surprise me. We will see if they're up by Lock Shop today. The current Grey Cup odds, Montreal Alouettes plus 190, the Riders plus 400, the Elks plus 425, the Lions plus 695, the Argos plus 745.
2: Don't mind that.
1: The Stamps at plus 845. And then it drops off. Do you say you don't mind that on the Lions?
2: Argos.
1: Oh, the Argos.
2: I'm still thinking it's...
1: What? You still think Toronto rolls into Montreal in an East final?
2: It's just shaping up to be one of those. It's an Argonaut year. We're all talking about everything else.
1: Yeah.
2: And Chad Kelly's just going to pass his
1: way. Chad Kelly just throw him for 350 yards. All right. Blue Jays tonight. Got to have this one. I mean,
2: yeah,
1: come on.
2: Yeah.
1: Mind you, they should have had the one last night with Cease on the mound, and they still ended up losing.
2: Yeah.
1: Plus, playing in that rinky-dink stadium. Like, all right, Blue Jays minus 185.
2: Sacramento Athletics. West Sacramento.
1: Here's what I'm feeling. Here's what I'm vibing with. I'll have to see what the lineup is a little bit later on, but is this not Blue Jays?
2: Moneyline and...
1: Kirk hit. Okamoto hit?
2: Sure. Back to the well.
1: I think so. All right, I'll send that over. You'll be able to find it on our EST specials page. I was going to say on Lock Shop today, Huss and I will get into, but Huss is off again all this week.
2: Is he still in Toronto?
1: Does that guy take too much time off or what? You know, he's back, but he's going on another, he's like hosting another trip or something somewhere.
2: Is this the fishing trip?
1: I think it's me and Blue Guy. Oh, it might be the fishing
2: wilderness
1: trip.
2: Wilderness with his big hat.
1: Yeah. With his big hat and sits on a boat and drinks beers and it's all happy.
2: He's an outdoorsman.
1: I think Blue Guy's with me today on the Lock Shop. So that should be a lot of fun. We got lots to discuss there. All right. We've got Chris Streffler coming up. He's going to join us.
2: Just announced some big news just on Twitter after 7:30.
1: Oh, did he?
2: Yeah.
1: Okay. The news. Okay. We'll get to that coming up. We've got weekly confessions as well for Spectrum Rental. That's all still happening. If you're listening over on 95.7 Cruise FM, don't go anywhere. We've got a couple minutes commercials, quick traffic update, and then you are back with us. 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Here's the update.
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3: Watch out for a stalled semi eastbound Yellowhead just west of 107th Street in the left lane. Fire crews are responding to a small grass fire near 167th Avenue and 142nd Street. It's getting busier out there as well. Volume building across White Mud eastbound headed to 53rd Avenue just after Fox Drive. And it's busy on 75th Street southbound near 98th Avenue and on the West Henley northbound near Collingwood Road. $5 faves delivered to you. Yeah, it's real. 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With Play 107 Traffic, I'm Amber Belzer.
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4: 7:35 on The Nielsen Show. Thank you very much for being here today. We're coming at you from the Popeye's Louisiana Kitchen Studio this morning. 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We got weekly confessions coming up for Spectrum Rental, but we got a hell of a weekend in the Canadian Football League to break down. And we're going to head back to the Firehouse Subs hotline where Chris Strevler is going to join us. He's presented by AFD Petroleum, powered by Mobile One. And Strev with some big news this morning over on Twitter, and I'm sure over on Instagram as well. Let's really look at this guy skyrocketing up the media ranks. Strev, share the news with us, buddy. What do you got cooking?
5: What's going on, man? Yeah, big news. I just put it out. I'll be joining the DAZN team here for the NFL this season. I'll be on their CFL broadcast team next year. So just fired up to be talking ball, man, and staying around the league. I'm pumped about it.
4: They're taking your show and putting it on there too, right?
5: They're taking See It Like Strev. They're putting it on his own. I also have an NFL show talking quarterbacks, talking some offensive play. So I'm pumped, man.
4: Dude, you got to be so excited right now. Like, that's just awesome. You got to be so pumped.
5: It's one of those things, like, I didn't even think this would be an opportunity this early, kind of transitioning out. But for this to get to be my job, to stay around the game and talk about football, it's honestly just a dream come true. And to still be involved with the CFL, I think everyone's well aware how much I love this league. So I'm just so fired up about this, man. I can't even tell you. I appreciate you.
4: Well, congratulations, man. I'm excited for you as well. All right, we got a great weekend of football to break down. Let's start with the Elks game yesterday. At 25-7 early in the third quarter, and then Edmonton outscores them 31-3 the rest of the way. And we were talking about it on the show in the 6 o'clock hour this morning, going, you know, sometimes about a team you'll say, you can never count them out, but sometimes you can count them out. But I just feel like you can't count this team out. This was a phenomenal swing. Second game in a row this has happened for Edmonton, but they just took over and never looked back. How do you explain that?
5: It's the same thing we've been saying all season, is great teams find a way to get it done. And just when you think that, all right, Edmonton, time to count them out, they seem to come up with that big drive or that big play that's like, all right, they're right back in it. Like, Calgary goes up, what was it, 25-7?
4: Yeah.
5: Then Edmonton goes down and puts the drive together to cut it to 11. It's like, all right, they're still in it. Then Calgary's driving, looks like they're going to put it away. Cordell Jackson strips the ball off. They get the ball back. It's like, they just make plays at the right time. And honestly, the more this season goes along, the more I buy into Edmonton, because they find ways to get it done. It's been offense, it's been defense, it's been special teams. They've got a great team, man. You can just tell there's a lot of belief in that locker room.
4: Okay, what about Calgary on the other side? Because this, I thought

0: I thought that game almost sort of wrapped up Calgary's entire year, right? They've looked great at times, but they just haven't been able to finish. They look great in another game, haven't been able to finish. And they look pretty good, especially defensively, in the first half. And then, you need like one or two plays to sort of seal the game away, and they just couldn't find them.
1: I know. It's been the MO with a couple teams this season. Like, we've seen how good Calgary can be. I keep going back to that game I was at in Winnipeg where they dropped 52 on the Bombers and they're rolling early in the year. And then, they just can't find a way to close these games out. And, you just got to find a way to step up and make that play at the end of the game or emphasize ball security. Because at the end of the day, if they just do the little things right, they wrap that game up. I think they've got a great defense. I think VA, when he's on, we've seen him be one of the best guys in the league. But, they didn't really get the running game going as much. I think if you can get Dedrick Mills going with that offense, that totally changes the dynamic of their team. But man, look, they're still in a crossover position potentially, so everything's still in front of them. But they got to find a way to close these games out at the end, because their stats of losing games in the last 3 minutes, They're like what, 2-7 now or something? It's crazy.
2: It was a hell of a weekend, capped off yesterday. But going back to Sunday, Dusty had the call in Regina. Bombers, Riders, you've been a part of this game. And we talk about teams finding ways to win. Riders, of course, with the Argonauts a couple weeks ago, and that. They find ways to win, but it's not as, I wouldn't say, as sexy as how the Elks are doing it.
0: Yeah, no.
2: It's kind of like that. But what are your thoughts coming out after that one? Because that was another classic between those
0: Trevor
2: two.
0: Trevor was great, man. He was so good.
1: Trevor's dialed in. I mean, and listen, that's an instant classic. And you know what you're going into there in Labor Day. I've played in that game 4 times. You know it's going to be one of the best environments that this league has to offer. And so it doesn't really matter what the team's record are. You know it's going to be some intensity. But given the fact that they were one game away from each other in the standings, like, you could see the intensity. You could see the hitting. Guys were flying around. I think you might have mentioned it on the broadcast as well. But, listen, the Bombers, they've got to be looking at that tape saying, man, like, we shot ourselves in the foot too many times, like bad communication, missed assignments. Like, they had opportunities. And if you continue to let Sask be in the game and let Tommy Time get rolling, you just can't stop that. So you can't make mistakes like that against a good Sask team on the road in a tough environment. I'm interested to see him run it back this week though, right? Because Sask has got to go to Winnipeg, which is going to be a tough environment for them. And I want to see Winnipeg clean these mistakes up, because you look at their games too. You look at their game against Edmonton, in complete control in the first half, they can't finish. They go dominate Montreal last week. It's like, whoa, are the Bombers going to be able to do this consistently? And then they give Brady the ball one time in the fourth quarter this week. It's like, we just need to see them stay with it and give Brady the ball. And when he has 100 yards, it's like, I feel like they win. When he doesn't have 100 yards, they don't win. And so I just want to see them put it together, because we've seen what they can be. Same thing as Calgary. Now they get to go home and play this team again. I think this is going to be a real test to say, hey, can they clean this up? Can they go get it done this
0: week? I think we talked about before on this segment that I don't want to simplify it too much, but I don't know how Brady Oliveira doesn't get the ball more in that game. Like, he had 2 carries in the second half, and they weren't down 20. It's not like they had to start throwing the ball all the time. I would assume, I said this after, we were talking about it after the game, I said, Brady Oliveira is getting 15 touches at least back in the Banjo Bowl coming up. There's no way he doesn't. It just blows my mind that he didn't get more.
1: And if you hand the ball to Brady 15 times, I feel pretty good about him getting 100 yards, right? And you give him 15, 16 carries, he's going to get there for you. And especially the way Sask was bringing pressure. Like, they were in the Winnipeg backfield a lot. They were rushing 5, rushing 6. That's a way to kind of slow that pass rush down so they can't pin their ears back. But at the end of the day, hey, credit to Sask, right? You talked about Trevor Harris, man. So dialed in. The way he goes through his reads. And the cool thing about him and that offense is, even when they have guys out, Duncan Busby goes for 148 and 10 catches, right? Like, they're able to distribute the ball because Trevor Harris gets it out so quickly, so accurately. If you know where to be on time, you're going to get the football. And we saw that with that team. And then again, if you let them get going and you let Tommy Stevens get in the game, he is getting downhill. He's getting you a first yard, a first down. And I personally love watching him tote the football.
2: You mentioned the injuries on the receivers, but I don't know how you'd sit a guy like Qualley Conley right now with AJ Ouellette due to come back as well. I mean, that guy's been a revelation in the backfield.
1: It's a good problem to have,
0: yeah.
1: It's you got to have a couple guys, and especially, listen, we're getting into cold weather football. We're getting into the playoffs. You get the run game becomes even more important. So it's a good problem to have going into the playoffs.
0: We got just one more from the Riders. You mentioned him a couple of times in Tommy Stevens. He's got 3 games this year now where he has at least 3 touchdowns. And, I don't know if some people are like, well, that sounds like a ridiculous thing to say, but I think he gives the Riders such a significant advantage over almost all the other teams. Like, look at the game that I did Friday night. Goal line stand, stopped three times. Like, that's not happening. I was stunned when they stopped him once in that game. And they're probably pumped that they stopped him. But I think that is a legitimate, significant advantage the Riders will have.
1: Yeah, I've been saying it all year, man. You've seen teams losing games on third and one. Not only did Montreal get stopped three times on the goal line, BC got stopped twice in the second half, too. They had no answers. Sask is like a guarantee to get a first down in a wedge situation because not only the way that Tommy Stevens attacks those situations, but their offensive line, they know, hey, Tommy Stevens is in. Let's go run somebody over because he can get us too, but he could also take this thing to the house. And also you look at the end of the game, what they're doing with him now is like, hey, 2 minutes left in the game. Everyone knows we're running it. Let's just put him in. Let's get an extra body in there. Let's get a lead blocker and let him get downhill inside the seven. Hey, we're running the ball. Let's put Tommy Stevens in. It's very similar to what Winnipeg was doing with me back in the day. And it was such a weapon for us. And you're seeing Sask do exactly the same thing. And their ability to close out games using that is a huge advantage. You're exactly right.
0: Do you think BC finds a way going home the fourth game of the quadruple header on Saturday to return the favor to the Alouettes?
1: I think they can. I mean, listen, they've got to get Horvath going because a lot of that offense is predicated on RPOs, play actions. They had a bunch of drops in that game, too, which was like kind of uncharacteristic for them. And I just didn't think they looked as sharp as they could have. But, you know, going home is going to be an advantage. But, I mean, Montreal, I've been saying it. I think they're still the best team in the league. And it's kind of fun to see that rivalry starting to kind of take form a little bit. Hey, like with BC and Montreal, last year they had the little locker room scuffle. This year you got Davis putting hands on Matthew Betts. Like, I like watching that, man. It's kind of cool to see that rivalry coming together. They're going to be fired up this weekend.
0: Davis is extremely talented, but I think he's even more hilarious than he is talented. Like, he's fun. He's a riot to watch, attitude, man. Like,
3: he's so good for the league. Like,
1: dude, he's so animated. Like, I think I can't remember which one of you guys was talking about the double hand slap on the head.
0: Yeah, he's just like
1: quarterback. It's awesome, man. I love the intensity he plays, and then that team feeds off of it.
0: Strebby, congrats on the news today, man, and we'll chat with you next week.
1: Thank you, man. You guys are going to be seeing a lot more of me, so hope you aren't sick of me yet.
0: There we go. That's good news for the Canadian Football League right there. That is Chris Streveler announcing today that he's going to be part of that DAZN package that's going to be starting for Saturdays for the CFL next year. The show that he's doing is going to be over available on DAZN as well, and then he's getting involved with their NFL coverage.
2: And as Streveler says, it's great having a CFL guy getting involved with both footballs. It's great for the CFL to have that type of, you know, exposure.
0: So if you're watching DAZN, you're going to see Strev on some NFL stuff, then you're going to see the same guy on some CFL stuff, which I think I think that's a good idea for the league. As Stu Johnston continues to push a lot of the right buttons, even though some people don't like it.
2: Take that, sport.
0: That Tommy Stevens, though, man.
2: And you saw what Mueller was doing as well with, like, as the season, you knew that this was just him going in their short yardage, but then you having Harris go out.
0: Yeah.
2: And what that play could look like moving forward and what kind of trickery could come from that. Because the guy could throw too. Like, it's much like Streveler's career as well. Not known for his arm. Obviously, he made his bread and butter by running the ball.
0: He threw more in the CFL than Tommy Stevens has so far.
2: Yes, but when you can have that option as well. I mean, the guy, it's not like he can't. So
0: there will be
2: waiting.
0: A moment. There will be a moment.
2: Right?
0: And I hope I'm calling there, that moment when it happens.
2: Something's transpiring there.
0: Tommy, we message each other sometimes online. He messaged me after the game with his second touchdown that he had when he ran to the pylon. Mm. He messaged me. He goes, great call on this one. He goes, it just made the moment even better when I went back and watched it. I was like, my man, that's one. He's a beauty, this guy. And he's damn near unstoppable. Like, it's just, I don't know how much he makes, but like, it's.
2: Well, and a team player. There's no, like, he knows his, like, it's just, that's the perfect thing, too.
0: Oh, yeah.
2: There's no.
0: Hey, he's not sitting there being like, what? I've been scoring so many touchdowns, they should give me a look.
2: Exactly.
0: Take reps away from Trevor Harris. Like, you're not doing that.
2: You got that one first down celebration?
0: Yeah, the one. He got
2: he did
0: up.
2: Three celebrations in one.
0: Yeah, it was great. It wasn't even a first, it was a penalty. Drew them offside.
2: That's what it was.
0: Double points to the two interior defenders, then like spins it into a first down celly
2: and then
0: fist pumps as he heads off the field. Literally just came on the field
2: to draw him offside.
0: Yeah, draw him offside and then went back out. He's one of my favorite players in the league, man. He's it's a significant advantage. Like, think about it.
2: Well, we see
0: West final.
2: Yeah.
0: Okay. Elks, great team. They're running out Cole Snyder to pick up an important third and one. the Riders are bringing on Tommy Stevens. It's like a guy who is like a 10 out of 10 at doing it, and a guy who's kind of like incomplete because we don't know if he can do it consistently yet. Yeah. Like that's...
2: That's like the reverse Blanchard and Hale.
0: Well, okay. That's the other thing I wanted to bring up too, because yeah, I don't need to tell you being the Riders fan. Like, hey. You can't have that guy kick from outside 40. Like, what are you going to do?
2: That's why you got Tommy Stevens.
0: So I
2: would go for it on every.
0: Yeah. I would rather.
2: At this point,
0: I would rather go for it on third and three with Tommy Stevens.
2: Third and five.
0: On the 40 than have that guy kick a 47-yard field.
2: Might as well.
0: Like, you can't do it.
2: The odds would probably suggest that Stevens has a better probability at this point.
0: So after the game, I had a lot of time to listen to the post-game show because traffic getting out of there was insane. So we're listening to it. And it got to the point where on the post-game show on CKRM or whatever.
2: Yeah, yeah.
0: They get to the phones.
2: Oh, God.
0: So the very first phone call is in. I'm like, hey, what do you think of the big win? And he goes, well, I probably give the kicker $100 and an airplane ticket and take him straight to the airport. Like, that's the first call. And they're like, hey, well, what do you do? And they, you know what he said? Can you guess what he said? What he would do with the kicking?
2: Just don't do it.
0: Trade for Brett Lawther from the Red Blacks. The same Brett Lawther who,
2: no,
0: like, sucked last year for the Riders. They still won. And he's having a great year this year. He's only had one miss. He's like at 97%.
2: He needed a change of scenery.
0: Yeah.
2: I mean, that was whatever. But you tell me you can't find a kicker. This guy.
0: They've got a Canadian kicker on their practice roster.
2: I mean, you got Australian kickers these days. You can global kickers. Like, there's so many.
0: Yeah.
2: You've got to be finding one that.
0: I.
2: It's not. Doesn't inspire confidence.
0: Well, the difference, like, Lawther was a 10-year vet.
2: That's the thing.
0: Right? Like, you still have faith. Him trotting out and hitting a 50-yarder. I don't even think they would let this guy attempt a 50-yarder. So, yeah, it's
2: a weird one, man. As you mentioned, West Final, I mean, if you're looking at quarterbacks and quarterback sneaking, advantage there, but if you're looking at also kicking, which, you know, usually means a lot in those close fall games, I mean, ay.
0: CFL is so back, though. This has been a phenomenal year.
2: Season on.
0: It's football's back. Oh, yeah. Yeah, exactly. All right. J.A. Maney over in chat says, hey, Dusty, just catching up on the show. It literally takes 10 minutes to transfer everything from an old iPhone to a new iPhone. Pictures, apps, everything. I know. But this is a Bell phone, like a work phone. Have to go into the old office. I have to be connected to an old office Wi-Fi because it has to put in this device management system. I have to then call somebody in Toronto who will then transfer over. I get it. If I went to a store and bought a new phone, I go like this and I have a new phone. It's not the same process, but I'll eventually get it done. But like, I can't do anything on this thing. Like, it's a mess. All right, let's get into weekly confessions. Brought to you by Spectrum Rental. If you want to chime in on the Elks game, feel free to do that. We're going to continue that conversation heavily into the third hour of the show today. Justin Sorensen texted in this morning and said, it's like the Oilers need to be down two to start playing. It's kind of like the Elks are like, okay, we'll spot them 15 then we'll storm back. If you were down there at the game, let us know. Are you going to the game this Saturday? We've got lots of discussion on the Elks coming up in the third hour of the show. Weekly Confessions brought to you by Spectrum Rental, where they confess after the Labor Day long weekend, it's an unofficially construction heater season. Oh, my goodness. Construction heater season. I guess it's that time. I've been wearing a hoodie the whole show. I don't know what that means, really, but I just
2: sleeves
0: thought
2: up.
0: I'd point out. Sleeves are up.
2: Sleeves up.
0: Sleeves are up, but the hood's still on.
2: Anything underneath?
0: Actually, I should take my t-shirt off so I can get some free nippling going on this inside of this hoodie. That's what I should do.
2: Like Hagel.
0: Yeah. All right. What do you say? Text in your confession. 780-218-9999. 780-218-9999. What are you confessing, buddy?
2: Well, look, maybe I did say some things yesterday at the game that I shouldn't have. I don't know. Like, well, you know what I mean? I don't know. I don't recall. Nobody's saying I did. Like, I think everybody's kind of got my back.
0: Yeah.
2: So I guess I confess if I did, I feel shame. And I apologize. But I don't think I did.
0: You probably didn't.
2: It wasn't that bad.
0: Hit me.
2: Right here. Hit me.
0: Who are you?
2: In front of your children.
0: Are you Pius from Save on Foods back in the day? Did you get down on one knee and go, hit me?
2: Should have done that.
0: El Presidente says, I had your back, LTE.
2: Yeah, oh, thank you, El Presidente.
0: That's the last thing Edmonton Sports Talk needs, though.
2: Well, I did.
0: maybe it'd be good for business in this city. They say Edmonton Sports Talk fan bus fist fights 30 Calgary fans at Labor Day Classic.
2: Get people talking.
0: People be checking it out today.
2: Yeah.
0: All right. Well, next year, let's do that then. Full-blown Anchorman brawl outside in the tailgate.
2: Why not?
0: Now, everybody, Canadian football, that's what I love about CFL fans. Everybody seems to get along all the time.
2: Oh, for the most part, yes.
0: Yeah. Bronco Nick texts in and says, confession, I never thought the Elks were coming back, but I did keep watching.
2: Yeah. Adam, I think we call when they're down like that, they got them right where they want them.
0: Yeah, right where they want them. Yeah.
2: It's the whole.
0: Benny, what are you confessing today?
4: Well, I think I'm with some people here. I had no clue who Shedrick Powell was before
0: that game
4: yesterday. That's my confession. Did not know how good he was. But I remember Jay was talking about on the post game show last night, talking about like in training camp, he looked really good. And this is what they had him in the closet ready to go. And sure enough, like he pays off evidently last night. So
0: and leaks on the sixth game, right?
2: That's so that's even more important than that. Yeah.
4: Yeah. So I did not know who he was.
0: Interesting to see if they leave him as a returner. When he actually held onto the ball, he had a couple of really nice returns.
4: Yeah.
0: He's a little bit of like a bowling ball.
4: Yeah,
0: that guy. Like, he's thick.
4: 5'7".
0: Yeah.
4: Thicker guy, yeah.
0: Marshall thought it was hilarious when he saw he was 5'7". He's like, he's only an inch taller than I am. Look at him out there. I was like, I know, he's so little.
2: Marshall is an outlier, though.
4: Yes.
0: Marshall's not your typical 11-year-old. So.
2: I like him next year at camp looking down at guys getting an autograph.
4: Yeah,
0: I know.
2: Yeah, your autograph, sir.
0: Yeah, he got a picture with Rankin this year where he's almost the exact same size. Yeah. Okay, here's my confession. One, I started Nick Dembski in one of my leagues, and I was doing the game.
2: Me as well.
0: It was in the Fireball Bowl with my buddies from TSN. I looked and I was just like, oh man, I didn't realize I had Dembski in my lineup.
2: I'll give you one better.
0: Okay.
2: My brother comes over and I'm playing him in fantasy this week, or I was.
0: He didn't give you a heads up on it, did he?
2: Oh, well, I was looking. I said, Dembski's out. I said, yeah, but who am I going to pick up? Like Del Duncan Busby?
0: Oh no! He had a huge game.
2: I don't deserve it. You know, it's. Yeah.
0: Oh, that's
2: why would
0: crazy.
2: I do something like that, right?
0: Tanzi, he's one of my super team in the Tony Boston Pizza League.
2: Tony Boston
0: Pizza. Tanzi says, I confess, I did the draft in the United States. Do I need to pay some sort of tariff or something? Here's my other confession I have. So we're doing that draft, me and four listeners versus Tony from Boston Pizza and Curtis from Boston Pizza and a few of their buddies. I did that draft during the fourth quarter and overtime of the Labor Day game in Regina. As I was calling the game, I had my phone down here, and when I get a little notification that said you're on the clock. So I'd be calling the game, blah, blah, blah, blah, blah, blah, blah. And then I'd see I was on the clock and Suits would start talking. I grabbed my phone. I've done enough drafts, like I don't need to scroll down. I'm like, oh, he's still there. Good value. Boom.
2: Thank God it was a board game. I mean, you didn't really have much
0: to do. Well, I know. That's the thing. I'm looking. The secondary stats guy's pointing at my phone. He's like, are you doing a draft? I was like, yeah, I'm doing a draft. And I'm calling this freaking overtime game. Like I was just like my football world's colliding. And I loved it. It's a rush. Oh, it's a rush. So, yeah, that was I was actually calling. Yeah, basically that draft started with about 5 minutes left in the fourth quarter and rolled in through overtime. Yeah. Klima's Lid texts in and says, confession, I was a big stupid jerk to Stamps fans at the end of the game, waving to them as they left their dump of a stadium.
2: Ooh, jeez Louise. Yeah, the old one finger wave.
0: Burglar says, confession, I brought out my pressure washer yesterday to wash some cement. It's tiny, but it makes me feel buff. Pressure washers are the best. I have one. I have a very like average pressure washer, but it's cool because you can wash like the patio and the cracks, like, you know, they get filled up with like grass and dirt and stuff. Just blow that right out there with that
2: pressure washer. Did my barbecue and windows on Friday, actually.
0: With a pressure washer.
2: Yeah.
0: God, yeah. I got a very cheap pressure washer, but it gets the job done. And it does make you feel kind of like, all right, keep the confessions rolling in here. 780-218-9999 is where you can confess things. I have a confession. I told Benny that I didn't like one of his picks in this fantasy thing. I felt bad.
4: No, I get it. I get it. Totally get it.
0: I saw Bucky Irving in the fourth was a little too early in a dynasty.
4: No, totally. I wanted Etienne, I think. Saints running back. I wanted him.
0: I would have rather him than Bucky.
4: Yeah, he went right before, so I was pretty cheesed.
0: So you got sniped and then you're rattled.
4: Yeah, exactly. And I was like, I need a running back really badly. I was like, I'll go Bucky. I'm pissed. Like the two guys right around me. Like so I pick 9 on a 12 team draft and picks 8. The guy that was in 8 and the guy in 11 both just sniped picks of mine. I was so mad. Like they were sniping left and right. I wanted a Marion Hampton in the second round.
0: And but you took Josh Allen.
4: But I took Josh Allen. So I, as soon as Hampton goes,
0: Hampton was gone. Yeah.
4: Yeah. I'm like, okay, give me Josh Allen. Like I'm gonna reach. I don't care. He's my guy.
2: You just did a firing squad. Hey?
4: Yeah.
2: Bullets zipping.
4: Yep. Yep.
0: I'm sad. I mean, here's another confession. I'm sad that my draft season's over after tonight. I've done so many drafts this year. I have two drafts tonight, and then that's it.
2: That is fantasy football.
0: Then the stupid
2: though.
0: Season starts.
2: Yeah,
0: nobody cares about season. Lineups time and waiver wire and all that garbage.
2: Over. Yeah,
0: just give me the drafts. Marsha asked last night. He goes, "Hey, can I have your phone? I'm going to do a mock." I said, "There's no point in doing mocks anymore. You've done all your drafts. Season's on." And it kind of made me sad to tell him that, but mock draft season's over now. Mind you, usually about week 5 or 6, I start mocking for next year.
2: Well, never too early.
0: That's a lot of fun. All right, Weekly Confessions brought to you by Spectrum Rental. We've hit 35 in a row. Kind of easy trivia?
2: Yeah, it was interesting. Yeah.
0: What do you mean it was interesting?
2: Just interesting.
0: Praise do something ridiculous?
2: No, not at all. Actually, it was just... But yeah, we remain undefeated.
0: Okay,
2: yeah.
0: Good news. 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We threw up our early bird bet today. Might be worth a little sprinkle. Jays on the money line. Okamoto hit. 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A Bootski texts in a confession here right before we wrap the hour. Confession, I'm on holidays in Italy now, but after yesterday, I think our next one will be in Calgary in late November.
2: Ooh. I see what he's putting down there.
0: Why would you go to Calgary in late November? That's weird. That's where the Grey Cup is, yeah. And the Grey Cup's always a hell of a party. What's Tracy Ham and Egg say here? My confession, I didn't sit down in the bus bathroom coming back from Calgary. Probably don't want to do that. the bus bathroom on the way home from a trip. All right. Who wants to play Kind of Easy Trivia? We've got a gift certificate to Mr. Mike's. Mr. Mike's, of course, title sponsor of the Estes a week from today. If you want to play, gift certificate to Mr. Mike's is up for grabs. You just need to get 3 of the 5 questions correct. Super easy. Text Benny right now, 780-218-9999. 780-218-9999. If you would like to play trivia today, we've got 3 questions too many coming up. We're going to get fired up for Jemco Fireplaces, the Fan Zone for Northern Gage, and the wrap for William Huff, all still to come on the show this morning. 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
13: Watch out for collisions southbound 50th Street on the Yellowhead Overpass. Cruisers shutting down the southbound lanes and motorists are being detoured westbound onto the Yellowhead. So use Victoria Trail as an alternate route. We have a stalled vehicle eastbound Highway 16 near Highway 44 in the left lane and a two-vehicle collision northbound 91st Street at 28th Avenue, stay left. On now at Shoppers Drug Mart, get up to $900 off when redeeming up to 500,000 PC Optimum points during the Super Redemption event. 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

0: Cody Fajardo. We're not a good team. We're a great team.
1: It's official.
0: He might be right.
1: Set it in stone.
0: Looks like he's right. Concrete Castle of the North will look to be defended this Saturday at Commonwealth. Labor Day rematch. Should be an outstanding time at the stadium on Saturday. We got Kind of Easy trivia coming up. We got three questions too many coming up. We need one more question for three questions too many. So if you have a question, what do we have right now? We've got a double E question, and then we've got like a EST question. So if you have a third question, send it in, 780-218-9999. We're going to get fired up for Gemco Fireplaces. We got the Fan Zone for Northern Gauge coming up as well, plus the wrap for William Huff. 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
1: What?
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1: What?
0: 1-855-98-HAMMER.
1: But what?
0: You know these guys are great when they're sponsoring the red carpet at the Estes next week, which is awesome. All right, Kind of Easy trivia. Gift certificate to Mr. Mike's is up for grabs. Looking to take the streak to 36 in a row. Creeping towards, being about, halfway back to the record of 78 or whatever it is. Mr. Mike's is officially exceeding recommended happiness levels twice a day. Happiest hours, starting at just $5 from 2 to 5, and then again from 8 p.m. until close. Eats, drinks, and 20 ways to get happy. Mr. Mike's, eat locally. Enjoy casually. All right, Benny, who's playing today, buddy?
2: We got Enrique.
0: Enrique? Has Enrique played before?
2: Yes, back yes, in January.
0: Oh, okay. All right. So when was the last time you played, Enrique?
3: I want to say like January.
0: Okay. All right. So it's been a little while. You've been saving up all your sports knowledge. You're going to be good to go. You must have won last time, right?
3: I did, yeah.
0: Of course you did. Of course you did. All right, here we go. Benny will start the ticker after read the first question. You need 3 of 5 correct. Good luck. Who did the Elks beat yesterday?
3: The Stampeders.
0: What position does Justin Rankin play?
3: Running back.
0: Did the Blue Jays win last night?
3: No.
0: Which league's regular season begins tomorrow?
3: The NFL.
0: Which team won the Super Bowl last year?
3: Seattle Seahawks.
0: Boom. 5 for 5.

0: can't have a newcomer come in and steal a show.
1: That's a pattern.
0: Oh, we've been strong. We're just playing by the rules.
1: Ooh, you better believe that's a pattern.
0: And I was in Miami with my new beach house. Well, it was a couple minutes from the beach.
1: That's a pattern.
0: The first year, we took it to the limit.
2: Take it to the limit.
3: You cannot come to my house. No, no, no, not today.
4: You cannot come to my house. No, no, no, not today.
5: Enrique. More like Winrique. That's from DVD. I didn't come up with that on my own. I'm not going to steal that. DVD sent that in.
6: Yeah, like not since Enrique Iglesias have we seen such success.
5: This is the most successful Enrique in over a decade.
6: I'd say so, yeah.
5: Over a decade. I'm surprised that Enrique Iglesias didn't lead to more people being named Enrique.
6: No, like just in general. Yeah, the rhythm take you.
5: That was one of his bangers, yeah.
6: Yeah. But I like Enrique just like playing trivia, going in hibernation for 7 months and then coming back.
5: Yeah, we'll talk to you in July, Enrique.
6: Absolutely, yeah.
5: Yeah. Whatever, he's got, he pops in, he's like, oh, I'm hungry. I need a gift certificate to Mr. Mike's Steakhouse Casual. I guess I'll go win one.
6: Simple as.
5: All right, well, we go to 36-0, 36 in a row on Kind of Easy Trivia, 42 away from tying the record. We got fired up for Jemco Fireplaces. That's going to happen in the fan zone for Northern Gauge still to come as well. Might get to the fan zone before 8:30, but well, let's see how it goes and see how it plays out. Nobody knows. You need to, I got Nick over in the nasty chat there. He can be your hero, baby. Was that his, that was Enrique's big one. That had to have been his biggest one.
6: Yeah, I think he had a few that.
5: Yeah.
6: No Mark Anthony. It's quite a time, hey, for that type of genre. Yeah,

0: That's a big stretch there for a while. I think Enrique was the most successful, though, wasn't he?
1: Well, Ricky.
0: Oh, yeah, Ricky Martin, I guess.
1: If you're building a Mount Rushmore of, like...
0: Those two guys are on it.
1: Yeah. Iglesias, Martin...
0: This is Mark, a real bizarre Mark conversation. Anthony, who's the fourth? Who's the fourth? That's
1: the question.
0: Who's the fourth on sexy bigger, singer from the 2000s? McLean texts in and says, Jennifer Love Hewitt was in that Enrique video.
1: Oh.
0: Wow. Yeah. She was one of my favorites back in the day. Bronco Nick says Pitbull. Chris S. says Shakira.
1: Okay.
0: Not a bad one. We don't need to...
1: Tell me, baby girl, because I need to know.
0: Oh,
1: that's I need Anthony. To know. That's
0: that was a good one, too.
1: Oh, yeah.
0: Yeah. All right, let's get back to the football game here. All right, three questions too many. Brought to you by the great staff at Park Mazda. Do you have a liner for the segment, Rick?
1: Yeah, three questions too many, brought to you by the great staff at Park Mazda and dealer principal Mitch Lewicki, who nominates himself as the fourth face on the Spanish Singers Mount Rushmore. He had a few bangers, too. You don't believe him. He performed.
0: Every morning at Park Mazda, he brings the staff together, and he doesn't have a microphone he holds. He's got the headset mic. Yeah,
1: and he does the shake your bonbon.
0: I can be your hero, baby.
1: Shake your bonbon, shake your bonbon.
0: Skull and Gore text in as Elks to Victories.
2: You're going to live with me now.
0: It's a deep pull.
2: Yeah, I'm going to take care of you. Because I love you.
0: Oh, I love you, Chuck. Actually, the Kachuk brothers in Florida, but...
1: Yeah. Could be Elks to Victories or Elks to... falling behind a lot and then coming back and snatching victory from the jaws.
0: Elks two first half struggles. You're going to live with me now. Doesn't matter. They find a way. That's it. These guys find a way.
1: Great team.
0: You got to be loving it. Have to be loving it. I know some of you are just like, but rookie cam's opening. No. Get behind this football team, man. All right. Question number one. If the Red Blacks start selling, which player should the Elks target?
1: Well, they cut that Baldonado as well. Another release.
0: They cut Habakkuk Baldonado.
1: They did, yeah. Selling, okay. Well, everybody's hurt.
0: A lot of people are hurt. Who could they get from the Red Blacks?
1: Well, where's the area of need, I guess, that you'd be shopping? Well, what aisle are you shopping down
0: where, on? What are you, yeah, where, are you, I don't where know. Are you shopping?
1: I don't, I mean, a I don't depth know. Piece, I guess, or something.
0: Build it up too much, but... Yeah, who would... That's a good point. I don't know. What area of this team needs to be addressed? I don't
1: know if there's an answer here.
0: Robustelli, I mean, he had three catches for 50. He looked...
1: He's coming off a long time on the shelf. You want to get Luther back, but
0: well, you're not addressing anything at running back.
1: No.
0: You're not addressing... I mean, Justin Hardy's pretty sick, but you're pretty happy with your receiver group, but... I wouldn't say no to a guy like that. It's got to be somebody, probably a defensive lineman. Bring in an extra defensive lineman.
1: Rotation type of thing.
0: I think probably just depth on the defensive line. Go get Aiden John, 26-year-old Canadian, actually, who's done some good things. I think he just needs more playing time.
1: Yeah, Bob Loblon Lloyd says O-line support. I think when there's not a direct answer, you just go to the O-line support.
0: Yeah.
1: I would much rather hunt NFL cuts than Red Blacks discards, Fishman 44 says.
0: I know we're sitting here being like, they're perfect. We can't find anybody, but what's the weakness? What's the weakness of this team? You know what the weakness is? Offensively, they have slow starts. Right? That seems to be what the weakness is of this team.
1: I don't think that's addressed, though, with this type of question. That's the problem, so whatever.
0: That's more addressed with an execution thing.
1: Yeah. Now, again, a Justin Hardy and A.J. Allen, there are some, but again, not needed for this team. It's not like the Red Blacks, again, they're not a bunch of nobodies. I think there are some. C.J. Revis.
0: Bronco Nick says, third down and short sneaker. Yeah, they don't have one of those guys in Ottawa.
1: They lost the game earlier in the season.
0: Yeah, they lost the game because of that in Ottawa. Trying to think. Look, Tommy Stevens does it.
1: Oh, here's one.
0: Bryce Perkins is pretty good, actually. Quincy Vaughn is good.
1: Oh, Pimpleton.
0: Kick returner with Lee Kirt.
1: Yeah. So that's, there we go.
0: That's Pimpleton. Pimpleton can play. I mean, he's a receiver, too. Pimpleton.
1: That's not bad.
0: That's a good one. Who said that one?
1: Big G.
0: Big G. Well done, man. Pimpleton.
1: Yeah.
0: Kick returner.
1: There you go.
0: Yeah. Leaks on the sixth game, so that's basically the rest of the regular season. And then, yes, Pimpleton. All right, there we go. We got it. Done. Try to replace Javon Leak in the aggregate.
1: The what?
0: The what? You got a really good the what voice today.
1: I know.
0: Question number two. What's another event that you'd like to take a bus of nasties to? So we've done the Labor Day bus twice now. What's another event that we could load up two buses and just bring a bunch of people? Yeah, I'm thinking,
1: does it got to be sports? I guess.
0: It could be. It doesn't have to be. It could be. Benny, any thoughts? What else?
3: I don't know if it's like sports related. Like, say, concerts would be some play.
0: Concert. That would be interesting.
1: Yes.
0: The Alan Jackson Experience is in Calgary, so we load up a couple buses, head down, or more like the Alan Jackson Experience is out in Lloyd.
1: Yes. Yeah.
3: I mean, why not run it back if the Elks are in the Grey Cup?
0: Yeah, well, that one's. Yeah, I guess you could do. Yeah, the bus, like game day type of bus. Yeah, if they're just buses. Most people want to be down at Grey Cup for like 3 days.
3: Yeah, that's.
0: What about? A bus to Drayton Valley for a Shoddy Mills show?
1: Well, we should bring back, and I know we have them at our kind of somewhat disposal here. But huge ass. Guy Flaming drives a bus.
0: Well, Guy Flaming does drive a bus.
1: He could bring back the small town pub crawl.
0: Oh, no, that's a good idea.
1: That's a
0: good idea. Guy Flaming drives the bus.
1: Yeah.
0: And we just do a small town pub crawl.
1: And whatever, and et cetera, et cetera. Drayton Valley, even. You could throw that in the mix.
0: You know what? I'm going to get wanted to organize that.
1: You sit him down today.
0: I'll say, listen.
1: Yeah.
0: The fun spiel is in like February.
1: Yeah, Estes. I mean, those are
0: Estes. They write themselves now.
1: Yeah,
0: they don't even worry about it. They have a host now. What do you need?
1: Yeah,
0: golf tournament fills up immediately. How much work do you have to put into that? And then the Nasty Bash. There's no planning for the Nasty Bash. Fergie gets us some name tags. So
1: get on
0: what
1: it.
0: Do you think about a small town pub crawl?
3: What about a bus from the Estes to Hudson's?
0: Well, it's only two blocks though now. That'd be the most hilarious bus ride ever. We'd all pile on and then drive literally a block and a half and get off.
1: Somebody was saying on the bus last night that there's going to be some sort of like march.
3: Yeah.
0: That's a fun thing.
1: From Barcelona.
0: That is kind of what it'll look like.
3: Yeah. Yes. The Estes March.
0: People be like, well, yes, the Estes March. That's a great idea.
1: There was talk of like fireworks or something.
0: Yeah. Like when you step out from Barcelona, I'm pretty sure if you look close enough, you can like pretty much see Hudson. Oh, well, that's good.
3: We just got to organize it. Like everyone wait in the lobby after. It's like, hey, let's all get together for the march.
1: Or a foot race.
3: Yes.
1: Loser buys the drinks.
3: Yes.
0: I'm very much contemplating taking it easy after the Estes at the after party.
1: Yeah.
0: Like go home when my parents tell me to go home.
1: Yeah.
0: That type of thing.
1: We have to be
0: on the air like the next day.
1: Yeah.
0: I was not feeling well last year, like the next morning. That sucked.
1: Yeah.
0: I slept on my couch after the show
1: for an hour.
0: Yeah.
1: I am hot. Like I am running hot.
0: Huge ass checks in and says, I'm in, boys.
1: Yeah.
0: See, so now we just need the bus.
1: Guy
0: Flaming doesn't own a bus, but I guess he has access to buses.
1: He can make it happen.
3: He can hook us up.
0: But Guy, I want a school bus, no seatbelts. Right? Because you're legally just allowed to walk around on those things.
1: Yeah.
0: And then we need small towns to be like, come here, come to us. What was the one we left you at when we did that small town pub crawl?
1: Yeah.
0: Where were you? Remember you woke up at the hotel? Was it Toefield?
1: No,
0: it wasn't Toefield. That was Toefield's that way.
1: What are the...
0: We were out the other side of town.
1: Did it not start with a T?
0: Thurston? Thirsty?
1: Yeah, what am I? It's
0: Thirst. Thirst Hill.
1: Oh.
0: Thurstman. Thorsby.
1: Thorsby. That's the one. There it is. Yeah.
0: It was Thorsby.
1: Yeah.
0: We went there.
1: Sinclair picked me up, took him up for breakfast. It was a good little cafe.
0: We just left.
1: It was early in the night.
0: You just stayed there and got a room at the Thorsby Hotel.
1: I had no idea where it was.
0: That was fun.
1: Yeah.
0: That was a lot of fun. I remember we got to that bar and my buddy Matt.

0: this, and we covered the entire table in highballs, the entire table. And then we had to drink them as quickly as we possibly could because we had to get on the bus and go to the next stop.
1: Papa Bear says you guys need a piper post-Estes.
0: Like a bagpiper?
1: I'm even thinking of somebody with a little flute.
0: that kicks yes. their legs up.
1: Yes. That's where I'm going with that.
0: We're off to Hudson. I do got time for Fergie with the bagpipes. Yes. Yeah. Bagpiping us over to Hudson's.
1: That would work too.
2: I don't think he's coming.
0: No, Fergie's not coming to the Estes this year. It's too late for him. He has to go to bed. No, he's out of town.
1: Yeah. Or he'll leave at halftime.
0: Yeah. Sharpie texts and says, oh my God, you slept at the Thorsby Hotel? Did you get sick? No, but you got weird looks. That's what you got.
1: I got weird looks, and I was sick. Yeah, Jess, I left my phone in the outhouse on that crawl. That was the one. I remember that. She had to go back, too.
0: I remember partway through that crawl, Sake was with us on that crawl, and we got a limo to come pick us up in one of the small towns and took us to Cook County. Because we're like, we just don't want to be on this anymore. And we had a good time.
1: Oh, yeah.
0: But it was late. I remember the limo pulled up behind the bus, and like four or five of us got off and got in there and went to Cook. I was like, those are the good days.
1: And Jordan Roddy was playing the accordion to get everybody back on. That was when you heard the accordion, it was time to go.
0: That was fun. Those were good times, man. All right. Let's see. Need a third question. Let's see. What do we got here? Let's go with this one. Back to the game. What did we think of Shenderick Powell's day yesterday? It was both horrible and fantastic at the same time. I think it leaves you wanting to see more of him for sure.
1: Yeah, and I think
0: I do worry about that return game.
1: But you see guys, even Weeb in the game, right? Drop that touchdown. Yeah. Guys will, I will bank on a guy to not.
0: Bobbled four of them.
1: You don't think that that's going to continue?
0: Oh, I would think it settles in. I mean, if they're confident enough in him being a returner, then obviously he has those skills.
1: Like in terms of a kicker. You get yips and stuff. That could be something that carries forward. With a guy like this and having the day he did, not being able to hold on to them, I mean, that's probably a one-off. I mean,
0: I feel like it's kind of crazy, though, to sit here and be like, yes, we want more of Powell because that means less of Rankin. And I've been sitting here asking for more of Rankin still. But I do want to see more of Powell.
1: But as Trevor said, it's a nice issue to have.
0: Yeah.
1: And you need
0: organizational depth.
1: You might as well have two. I don't. And a thunder and lightning option there. I've never minded it in the backfield in the CFL.
0: Yeah, he's just so thick for a little guy. Like he's on that one return that he had, he bounced off a couple of guys that I think. Javon Leak might have gone down in that situation just because, he's got a different frame, different build. But yeah, I definitely want to see more. I guess I would summarize it as pretty impactful day with a few hiccups along the way.
1: Sure. But there's something there.
0: There's definitely something there. And Benny, you said it this morning. He was kind of the one that sort of stabilized the offense and made them start to look pretty comfortable.
2: Like they were, I want Rankin to get going too in those games, but he was just getting stopped at the line of scrimmage every time. And so for me, just to have that extra look of a new face comes in and they weren't like world beating runs necessarily, but they were just there was that extra gains. Now it's instead of second and 11, it's second and five, and like that looks way better for this offense. And again, the momentum started to creep up for them.
0: They got
2: to
0: get Rankin to the outside more.
2: Yeah, because I mean that's where this touchdown came from.
0: Yeah,
2: right?
0: you got to get him out to the outside a little bit more. There was a couple plays in the game, like the one they had the designed quarterback run for Cody that went nowhere. That was that was a bit of a weird one. I don't know if like maybe it was designed where he could have pitched it inside to Rankin, but that maybe got blown up. The one play,
2: I was
0: in the chat. I mentioned we haven't talked about this the entire time. And look, they continue to find ways to win. But I'm gonna need some sort of explanation to wrap my head around. Cordell Jackson comes over, punches the ball out. You have all the momentum in the world, and a lot of teams in those situations will like take a deep shot right away, and they threw it to Mark Cordy. An offensive lineman who lined up as a tight end right after. Like, I I've known Mark since he was basically a kid at U of A.

0: was calling games. He was playing for that team. He's an absolutely all-time great dude. But there's a reason he's not a receiver. And I don't know how after the turnover, and I guess, like, how do you draw that up? Like, what's going on there?
1: The thought, though, is that, like...
0: But the thought is what? Mark gets it and turns and gets tackled immediately?
2: I actually didn't mind.
1: You're trying to.
0: Cause I thought it was stupid.
2: Because think about the other side of that, right? If that play happens and he catches the ball, it was a one-on-one with some guy. Corey's running him over. To me, I don't think he's getting tackled by that guy.
1: And then everybody's just pumped.
2: And if he goes for a first down, you just turned over the ball. Sideline's going nuts. You're seeing an O lineman go down the field. Like, that's like...
1: Fishman 44 says, more bizarre. Why were they covering Corey?
0: They did have somebody on him.
2: Yes, that was the thing.
0: I don't know. I wish Mark would have caught it. It would have been awesome. Yeah. But... I don't know. I think after a turnover, I'm not drawing up a play to throw a ball to an offensive lineman.
1: Well, no.
0: That seems strange to me. That was a bit of a weird one.
2: Everyone loves a good old lineman play. When a D-line guy gets a pick or something and runs and whatever. Like all that stuff, it's like everyone gets so fired up for it. Yeah. Like I wouldn't mind seeing Cordy go and truck a guy. And
0: I do like Fishman saying more bizarre. Why were they covering him?
2: Yeah. Yes.
0: What a fun game yesterday, though. That was absolutely incredible. We're going to continue this conversation with Fired Up for Gemco Fireplaces and the Fan Zone for Northern Gauge as well, all coming up here just after 8:30 this morning. 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We will be right back. If you're watching on YouTube today, hammer the thumbs up for us. Sub to the channel if you haven't already as well. 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
20: We have a bunch of problems you're going to have to navigate around this morning. A two-vehicle collision northbound 91st Street at 28th Avenue. A collision eastbound White Mud after 122nd Street. There's a collision southbound 50th Street south of 67th Avenue.

0: 8:35 on The Nielsen Show. 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What's going on in the nasty chat over here? Somebody from the Yag Sports Talk account says trade Rankin, and it's none of us.
1: No.
0: It's got to be somebody who has access to that account, though. So what's going on here? What is this?
1: Yeah.
0: Whoever it is, let yourself be known.
1: I think I was talking when the message
0: I know
1: was
0: it wasn't you.
1: No, yeah. So that's why.
0: It definitely wasn't us. Was it you, Rick?
2: I'm going to time it out.
0: You're like, don't time us up. Maybe we'll shut down like the show
1: down
0: or
1: the
0: something.
1: Whole stream.
0: Don't do that. Whatever you do, don't do that. I don't know. Somebody's stirring stuff up over there. It's the whole vote for LTE Bandit.
1: Yeah, it is.
0: That's a weird one. That's a weird one for me.
1: I don't know if Jay would say that.
2: I don't think
1: is he the front runner for the vote?
0: 100%. 100%.
1: He's the front runner.
0: So it's not a front runner. It's him.
1: It's him?
0: It has to be him. I will be Matt Hyman over the chat says, Brundon strikes again. I like Brundon hopping into the chat saying trade Rankin. Maybe it was Zach. Zach on Hangout today?
1: Yes.
0: So he would be up and about?
1: Yes.
0: Yeah, maybe it was Zach. Classic Zach. What are you going to do with that guy?
2: That whippersnapper.
0: All right, let's get fired up for Gemco Fireplaces. They've been proudly serving Edmonton and area for 45 years as the authorized dealer for Napoleon Fireplaces. Whether there's gas or wood burning, look no further than Canadian-made Napoleon Fireplaces. All the Napoleon products you need are available at Gemco, 9281 50th Street. Few different reasons to be fired up. Obviously, with the Elks, they're cooking right now. For what we've had to talk about this team, basically since they won the last, let's say 2017, I guess. With the win in 15, things were okay for a bit.
1: Yeah.
0: To be sitting here this morning and saying that they're 9-3 and in first place is just insane.
1: Yeah.
0: Like for those of you who have gone away, you must be back now. What else are you waiting for? To get fired up about this team.
2: I can think of one thing that people would say never would have happened.
0: Still.
2: Well, no, but here we are.
0: I know, but still.
2: But this is it. Oh, they're never going to win.
0: Just go and say the double E or 9-3. Okay? Call them the Eskies if you want to call them the Eskies.
2: You do whatever you want. Yeah.
0: But they're a 9-3 football team. You've got to be fired up about that. And we're going to get into it a little bit more with the fan zone here at Northern Gauge. Here's something else that I'm fired up about. So, we got our Nasty Brew coffee, which we sold online, and we've been working for a while to get it in stores at the Italian Center. And so, shout out to Erin, who helps us with a bunch of stuff. She's been working on getting it into the Italian Centers, and I can proudly say that as of, I guess it was on Friday, Nasty Brew is now available at all four Italian Center shops. They each took a case. I think there's only 18 bags in a case. So let's go sell the hell out of this quickly, and then Italian Center will be like, oh man, and then they'll just get more.
2: It's a good roast, and on the the packaging as well.
0: The package, I think it looks there's like origin stories on like Tales of the North and Smash and things like that. So you want to try to collect all the bags. So pick it up, the Nasty Brew. We are now on the shelves at the Italian Center, which is super cool. It was awesome when our beer first got into. So we Safeway Liquor, and then it was great when our beer sold enough that it got into other liquor stores as well. And now we do have our coffee available at all Italian Center locations, all four of them here in the Edmonton area. So if you are a coffee drinker, swing on by an Italian Center, pick up a Panino while you're there, and get yourself a bag of the Nasty Brew. People who drink coffee say it's actually really good.
2: As a coffee enjoyer, it's a hell of a roast. Yeah, it's a good batch there.
0: Jam and 33 says it's a great roast.
2: Yeah, great. Not good. Yeah,
0: there we go. So look for it. We got like this. We did it different, so it's all bright. Blame is bright because a lot of coffees look kind of blah.
2: Yes.
0: So we wanted to stand out on the shelf, so you can't miss it when you.

0: when you go into the store, pick up your nasty brew today at all Italian Center locations. How cool is that?
1: It'll fire you
0: up. Like when they shut down 1260, did we think, oh, well, we're going to have a coffee in the Italian Center?
1: Still waiting for that board game.
0: What do you think about that?
1: What do you think about that?
0: I told you I found that board game, right? Yeah. I've been meaning to bring it in. All right, there you go. That's fired up. We are fired up about that. Thank you to the Italian Center, who've been great partners with us for a long time. And now they have our coffee on store shelves.
1: Somebody wants you to bring a Beto to Winnipeg next time. Maybe a...
0: What's that?
1: The brew.
0: I think then I probably have to check a bag, and I hate checking bags.
1: Ah, yes.
0: What about this? Could I bring this through security?
1: Crossing provincial borders, hey? I don't know.
0: Here's what we're going to have to do then. What I'm going to do is we'll talk to Bones down at the airport. We'll get this on shelves past security at the airport, and then I can just buy them there and take it to people in Winnipeg.
1: Or open it up and put them in little baggies and...
0: You know, I don't drink coffee. I don't really like coffee, but I have to tell you.
1: Oh, coffee smells
0: great. The smell of this is just delicious.
1: It's good.
0: Just delicious. I want to just lay in a whole bathtub of it because it smells so nice.
1: Coffee cologne, eh? I mean,
0: that's a good idea. What are you wearing?
1: Coffee.
0: All right, let's dive into the fan zone for Northern Gate. I know Jordan texts too and says, hey, when do those concrete castle t-shirts go on sale? Well, I know Maddie's got a bunch of plain green shirts sitting in his office right now, so I'll have to make them, and then he'll want a couple more details on that on the hangout, I'm guessing.
1: Yeah. So get on it.
0: Yeah. Yeah. I don't know why they're not ready yet. What's going on here? Is Maddie in here? Uh-oh. Oh, I'm in trouble now. I think he's here. Don't say anything. All right. I don't want to get in trouble. Let's get into the fan zone. Presented by Northern Gauge in Sherwood Park. Northern Gauge delivers ISO 17025 accredited precision thread gauges and calibrate. Who is it?
1: Phrase? Just when you thought you had enough of
0: Phrase,
1: last week, he's
0: Phrase
1: back.
0: Is on the hangout today? Yes. Calibration services trusted across global industries and oil field operations. That's Northern Gauge in Sherwood Park. Here's a question today. I know during hockey season, fan zone will be a heavy hockey segment, but what are we expecting for attendance? Let's legitimately gauge the fan zone for the rematch on Saturday.
1: Did I get this wrong, but I heard Chris Morris wants to outdraw the Grey Cup with this rematch? I think, was I reading somewhere? Did he say something like that?
0: I thought I saw it online.
1: I think he wants to
0: outdraw the Calgary Grey Cup as like a Calgary-Edmonton rivalry.
1: Yeah. Yeah. Which I love. I mean, look, I don't know what you're setting a number at, but I'd take the over at whatever number you set.
0: Okay. Let's play this game.
1: And I'm looking at the weather right now.
0: Well, what is the weather?
1: Saturday, 14 degrees, mix of sun and cloud. It's going to be a crisp.
0: You know what that is?
1: Beautiful early fall day.
0: That's fall football weather.
1: That's football weather. So
0: that is fall football
1: weather.
0: Well, you can't sit there and go, oh, it's too cold to go to the game when it's 14 degrees
1: and
0: cloudy.
1: Perfect.
0: Jeez. What if I set the total at, how many were there earlier in the year for the Riders game? 32?
2: Yeah, I think it was like 32,000, like 23. Like just over 32,000.
0: And I know, and they're not wrong. I know a lot of Riders fans are like, we always put the biggest crowd in because I get it. I mean, Riders fans do that. What was it?
1: 31,757 on August 1st.
0: I thought they got to 32.
2: Yeah,
0: all right. Okay, so, I mean, that would be the baseline. What if I set it at 32,500? Would you be on the over?
1: Yes.
0: Yeah.
1: Yes, you should be thinking that way. Will it? Am I going to put money on it? No.
2: It's got to be.
1: I think you can afford
2: there.
1: To dream.
0: Dave in Section T says 36,000 would top the Grey Cup capacity.
1: Well, then that's your.
0: So you want to
1: shoot for that then?
0: Colton texts in and says 40,000.
1: Yeah.
0: Man, it's going to kill me if there's 40,000 people there. And I'm like, Banjo Bowl is a great game to do. I'm very excited to do that game. But as an Edmonton based guy, there's 40,000 there. I would love to be there calling that game.
1: Yeah, I mean, it's a return to.
0: I don't think they get 40. That'd be incredible. Chris S. texts in and says, I got the green light. I'll be there plus +3, expecting over 32,500. Hashtag the fan zone.
1: Okay, so at least 4.
0: Colton, I think somebody else texted in today said they got a group of 8.
1: Okay, so now we're at 12.
0: So that's 12. Yeah. We're at 12. All right, we got 12. Can we find another 39,988?
1: I think we can.
0: I don't think it's crazy to say that 40 is impossible.
1: Fishman 44 says 29K. I'm going over.
0: Remember, hashtag the fan zone during this segment.
1: It's over 30.
0: Oh, it's over 30. If it's not, look, if it's, I'll just say it now. If it's not over 30, I'm extremely disappointed in the city.
1: But we don't even have to entertain that because it'll be over 30. So then what's your next?
0: And what, it's 5 o'clock?
1: Yeah.
0: Yeah, perfect.
1: It's perfect. It can't get any better.
0: If it's not 30, it's disappointing.
2: The whole night ahead of, after that?
0: Yeah. It's the best pregame ever. Spruce Grove Corey takes it and says, 40,000 with rookie camp starting?
1: Yeah. Downtown Phil says, no chance to get that many people. Lord of the Rings Symphony in town.
0: Ooh.
1: You are going against, I mean, there are other things, I guess, but... No, and also, keep in mind, as you mentioned, the Rough Rider bump that you get, there will be Stamps fans there.
0: You're right, that's a good point. This is not Toronto coming in.
1: No. So, there will be a bump.
0: Paul from Calgary says, Saturday is plaid weather, boys.
1: Yeah.
0: Yes, it is. We are getting closer. 3 weeks away from Plaidtoberfest. Scalding Gord says,
1: he's got an exact number.
0: 37,492. Hashtag the fan zone.
1: I'll hold you to it.
0: I'll tell you. Gord, we'll do something special for you if the attendance actually gets announced at 37,492.
1: Guessing those jelly beans in the jar game.
0: Big Red Oil text in says 200 plus Edmonton Seahawks, U9, U16 flag and tackle players will be there. Our U11 senior team is playing at halftime. Big Cool Guy texts in and says, fellas, this is the first time in years that I'm already set to go 5 days out. I've gone to a few games the past few years, including the SAS game, but we are so back.
1: Yeah, you got to love it. And short week, too. You know, tomorrow's Wednesday.
0: Oh, yeah.
1: It's coming up right away.
0: That tailgate is going to be the best tailgate that there's been. Ferg from Dev, what's the food? What are they doing for tailgate? Is there it's a contest? Good question. Yeah, what is...
1: Scout, where are you?
0: Yeah, let us know what the tailgate thing is this week.
1: Or Sorensen as well. I know
0: Sorensen would know. He's in the loop there. Ferg from downtown says 32,499. So just shy of 32,500. Which is what I said. So he took the under.
1: He's betting a dollar.
0: I think 32.5 is a good over-under number.
1: 32.5. Okay. Yeah.
0: You're leaning the over.
1: I'm feeling very bullish, as you should be. But
0: that Calgary dad that Eric ticked off is bringing 3,214 people in. Yeah,
1: all of his children.
0: Yeah. Paul from Calgary says, if Gord is right on attendance, 2 tickets to the Alan Jackson experience anywhere in the prairies. That's good. Pat takes in and says, perfect weather on Platterday.
1: Oh.
0: Hashtag the fan zone. Right? Instead of Saturday, Platterday, Plaidtoberfest. Platterpalooza. Stu Pedasso texts in and says, isn't it nice to actually have a good football team again?
1: Yes, Stu. Yes, it is.
0: It is nice for the football team to move the needle and drive discussion for our shows and just people in general in this city.
1: And not just good. I mean, we are talking top of the West great right now. That's the difference. We expected a step. They've taken a leap.
0: You have to think with the way they finished so strong in that last game that...
1: Did they break Calgary? Who was it at halftime? Somebody was it Hicks?
0: Clarence Hicks said they're not waking up.
1: God, put that on a shirt.
0: Yeah, that's a tough look.
1: That's
0: it's the football gods. It's like when Dinwiddie was mocking them and then hasn't won a single game since that moment. Like that's a tough look. We still don't have any game lines. But let's guess what they will be. Okay. I don't care about the Ottawa game to start the week. That'll be a big spread.
1: Yeah. Yeah, Chad Kelly.
0: Is that Ottawa-Toronto, right?
1: Ottawa-Toronto, yeah.
0: That probably is going to be like Toronto. Ooh, great. It's going to be Toronto, probably around 6.5, 7.
1: Chad Kelly throws for

0: 18 touchdowns.
1: Second game of the day will be Banjo Bowl.
0: Yes.
1: Myself and Luke on that call.
0: Okay.
1: And I'm going to say, what were the Riders, like 4.5, 5 point favorites at home?
0: Was it 5, yeah.
1: I bet you they get 2.5, maybe? 2.5?
0: I was going to say like around 3, but
1: yeah, 2.5, maybe. Riders minus 2.5 going into Winnipeg. Calgary, Edmonton. That one was weird because remember, Calgary started as the favorite.
0: Yeah.
1: Shout out to everybody who hammered that or got in on our bonus play on the money line that we got boosted up.
0: Are they the favorite again?
1: Well, no, you know what?
0: Stamps minus 1 in Edmonton.
1: I think it'll be Edmonton by a field goal.
0: Yeah.
1: I think that's probably where they'll set that line. And then we got Montreal and BC, and that one opened at like 7, got down to about 5. This one's going to be back in BC.
0: Back in BC.
1: I'll say, well, that's a good one. That's a tough one.
0: Montreal 4.5.
1: That's what you're guessing? No, I think it'd be Montreal by about 2.5 or 3. Well, we'll see. Hopefully we get the lines by 11 o'clock today. We'll have the lock shop. If you are a listener on 95.7, you want more static-free sports talk all day long, we do have you covered on iHeart. We have you covered on TuneIn. We're live on YouTube. 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We'll have the Hangout coming up from 9 to 11. We'll have the lock shop from 11 until noon. The oil stream today. Lots to discuss on the oil stream with that one rumor from that one guy who talked to that other guy who we won't name in Toronto, saying that McDavid may want to play for the Leafs one day.
0: Love it.
1: So we'll get into that a little bit.
0: If they're good.
1: Only if they're good. I saw the Hockey News put out a thing of top four deepest teams in the league, and they had the Leafs on the list.
0: Mm.
1: And I thought, what are we doing here? Let's just drop the puck on this season already. So we'll get into all that in the oil stream today. The new and very much improved oil stream, in my opinion, from noon until 1. EST afternoons from 1 until 3. And the Reed Wilkins Show today from 3 until 6. Fired up to see what Reed has to say about that football game as well. He was probably more on tilt than anybody I saw in the first half of that game.
0: Reed gets on it.
1: But they found a way to get it done. Once again. All right, let's get into the wrap for William Huff. If you want your place to look as good as ours, get it done by the team at William Huff. They've been doing it since 1952, so you know they're the best in the biz. WilliamHuff.com. And try to spot Bruce on the field on Saturday. He'll be down on the field on Saturday. Well, it's like a Where's Waldo thing. There he is. There's Bruce. Tweet me pictures when you find Bruce at the game.
0: He's wearing a red and white striped.
1: Bruce, I'm going to need you to wear a full-blown Where's Waldo suit. Yeah, waving but not really moving much. All right, let's see here. What did we learn on the show today, boys? What did we learn? What do we got?
0: Well, Fraser Minton and the Bruins 7-year contract extension, $7.2 million AAV. So that's kind of what transpired during the morning.
2: I'm seeing some people really surprised about that.
0: Yes. Are you? The money? This is, again, like the...
2: You had a good year last year.
0: You're betting on...
2: It's a bet.
1: 35 points
2: last year. It's a bet.
1: It's another bet.
2: Like, it's a bet.
1: Like, it just makes Pod Colson's deal look so awesome. Really?
2: Like, you expect 20 goals from him. He's making $4 million or whatever, so...
1: It's brilliant. Hi, Fraze. How are you, buddy? Good to see you, man. what else did we learn today? Well, people are obviously excited about the rematch game. That's big.
0: Countdown to kickoff is on.
1: We learned that our coffee is now in stores at all four Italian Center locations. You want to pick that up as quickly as you can. Only 18 bags at every location, I think.
0: We learned probably the return of the small town pub crawl.
1: Yep.
2: Phrase,
1: yeah, that's a great idea.
0: Tickets early.
1: That sounds good. Yeah, Phrase. Expect you to get pretty heavily gassed up on that one.
2: You guys, I think you just learned that Freddie Anderson's winning the Vesna.
1: According to NHL 27, Freddie Anderson's winning the Vesna.
0: Thank you.
1: I believe you also said it's one of the worst NHL games in a long time.
0: But who cares?
2: Maybe.
1: Yep. They have Chicago making the playoffs. You know the development system is broken when the Hawks are making the playoffs. How many points did that for Connor Bedard?
2: I think it was 94 or something. Yeah.
1: Not 100.
2: Not 100. No, I think McDavid got to 105 or something.
1: What?
2: That was it. I know.
1: Babcock's killing him.
2: Yep.
1: He's just killing him.
2: Bouchard had 65 points. It was weird.
1: Bouchard only had 65 points?
2: Yeah. Savoy 60, though. And for Anderson Vezina.
1: Yeah, that makes no sense. It angers me.
0: And the Batherson acquisition.
2: And the, he was big.
1: Yeah. So what did you have? Was just Howard for Batherson straight up?
2: Howard, second round pick, Bo Akey. And
1: funny you left that out earlier.
2: You know, you gotta sweeten things up a little bit. He was great.
1: All right. 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Like, I know we've played it a bunch today, but it just slaps, especially on a day like this.
3: The Concrete Castle of the North.

0: the day. Let's get to your text of the day. Got to go back to the 6 o'clock hour. Rusty Shackelford.
1: Huh.
0: Rusty Shackelford says the Elks didn't just beat the Stampeders. They sent the horse to the vet with a one-way ticket to the glue factory.
1: Yeah. And that led to us fantasizing about just having some glue on the glue.
0: Thing. It looks like I picked the wrong day to stop sniffing glue. Airplane. Yeah, that would have made it for an interesting show.
1: Everybody, I wonder, like, you probably couldn't bring him in, but everybody should have like an Elmer's glue at the game on Saturday. You just holding it up to the horse, you know, that type of thing. You should see the Stamps flag on Commonwealth, too. Something happened to it. So it's like flying kind of sideways and jaunty. I don't know if that's by design.
0: I hope it is.
1: But it's a good look.
0: That's Hervey doing it. Like, he's climbing up there and like messing around.
1: Wouldn't
0: put it
1: past him.
0: Yeah. No, that's pretty smart. Man, I'm hoping there's 35,000 to 40,000 there on Saturday. That would be. That would be absolutely tremendous.
1: And if there is, you get those Alan Jackson tickets.
0: I do like the idea of, like, I'm not even sure it's a prize, but congratulations.
1: Yeah, it's punishment.
0: You have to go see the Alan Jackson Experience somewhere in British Columbia next summer.
1: Only. Yeah.
0: Zyrtex in, this is a nice way to wrap the show before we talk about what we're watching tonight. Zyrtex in, says, love the CFL chat today, boys. It's guys like you and shows like this one that helps hype the Elks and the league. Keep it up. And I'm obviously very biased about this, but I think Edmonton Sports Talk covers the Canadian Football League better than any platform in the country. And that's because we're all heavily involved in one way or the other, you know, with strong ties to the league.
1: Hey, it's in the name.
0: Sports Talk. Yeah, exactly.
1: Why wouldn't we?
0: All right, what are we watching tonight?
1: Jays Athletics. Yeah. You get that old West Coast, was it 740? Soriano on the mound.
0: We got the plus 160 on the Okamoto hit, Kirk hit, and the money line.
1: So there's that.
0: I'm going to go after this big trade that Benny made in NHL 27. I'm going to go watch Bo Akey videos.
1: Yeah.
0: Just to see if it was smart to let him go.
1: Maybe a little Batherson.
0: Yeah. Batherson would be a great pickup, by the way. That guy's a steady 65 points, man.
2: What can I say? He was available at the deadline.
0: As an extremely part-time play-by-play guy for the Ottawa Senators, I have to say Batherson's a real favorite of mine. Real favorite. All right. We'll be back. Good job today, Rick.
1: Thank God.
0: It's okay. Yeah. You know, I'll say this, man. I've seen you much worse shape in the past.
1: I'm putting it on better than I've...
0: I know you always show up, but part of me, when I saw that video that you texted to us just after midnight, part of me was like, you might not even be here this morning. So I was pretty pumped when I came in and you were like, you had it together.
1: Yeah, this is a top fiver.
0: Is it?
1: There's been a lot of shows, but this is like a top five.
0: I wouldn't even know
2: this
0: it.
2: This is this.
0: Wouldn't
2: is,
0: even know it, this guy.
2: Can I start the 2027 Estes gutsiest performance list here?
0: And put the bus trip on there for event of the year, too.
2: I'm scared to delete anything that's on the current doc right now. I don't want to be Zach.
0: All right, we've got Five Finger Death Punch coming up. That's over on 95.7. Sports Talk continues on TuneIn, on iHeart, on YouTube. Just search Edmonton Sports Talk. Fun show today. How about we do it again tomorrow? And that was a good time. For Benny Thompson and Lieutenant Eric, I'm Dustin Nielsen. Talk to you on the Lock Shop. 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
1: Happy Tuesday, everybody. It's Sean. Hope you're having a good one. Remember, you know, we're coming off of a long weekend, but that means a short work week, so it's not all negative. Should we get back into the tunes? I think we should. Here's The Watchmen. It's Boneyard Tree on Cruise.

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It's Rush and Spirit of the Radio on Cruise. I genuinely can't believe this song is this old. I remember I used this CD for a music project, and I want to say fourth or fifth grade. Unbelievable record that this tune is off of, Meteora. It came out back in 2003. It's Linkin Park, Somewhere I Belong on Cruise.

0: 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And then, don't go home. 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Stay locked on Cruise. 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
1: We've teamed up with Ozone and we're giving you and a friend the chance at the ultimate staycation. 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
1: Happy Tuesday, everybody. It's Sean. I hope you guys are having yourselves a good one. Thanks for hanging out. Did you guys do fireworks this weekend? I didn't have to do any because they were just happening all around me. They were all successful, too. And I know that. Just

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So I think that means no fingers were lost, at least in my neck of the woods. So, I mean, that's as good as it gets. That's what you call a successful night of fireworks, where nobody's had their life ruined forever. The Cruise.

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1: We went out for breakfast over the weekend. Big breakfast guy. Like to treat myself every once in a while, especially if we have to go out and like do boring adult stuff first thing in the morning. Usually we'll swing by and have some breakfast. I will say though, sitting down, munching away, looking at the spreads from a toast. Who the hell puts marmalade on anything? That like weird orange spread that's on the it's disgusting. That's what the devil puts on his toast in the morning. I feel like if I saw somebody actually using that, I would call the authorities.
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0: 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Stay locked on Cruise. 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
1: I found some new graffiti in my neighborhood this week. Some graffiti that left me conflicted. The graffiti was just on a power box and it just said, eat your veggies. Someone wrote it in a marker. Big letters, eat your veggies. That's why I'm conflicted. Because, you know, I'm not sure I necessarily approve of the graffiti, but I do approve of the message. I don't approve of the method, approve of the message. It's like, you know, if you're going to deface public property, you know, giving people good life advice at the same time, I feel like it kind of balances it out.
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1: This is impressive. A YouTuber posted a video of herself eating an entire burrito in 30.75 seconds. It's insane. I don't know how people do like food challenges like that. Is there any of these that you've ever taken on or think that you could actually do? I can't do any of them. Like, I like to eat chicken wings. I don't think I could set any records around wing consumption. Now, if I was in a contest where they were judging the bones after eating the wing and who had the cleanest bones, your boy might be a contender.
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1: I had a cat UFC match happen in my yard over the weekend. Two neighborhood outdoor cats, you know, a bit of a turf war. I just witnessed the end of it. I didn't see the actual fight. I just saw the aftermath. Walked out of my house. They were both standing on the sidewalk, doing that kind of like sideways stand thing that cats do, just breathing super heavy. You know what it kind of reminded me of? It reminded me of when me and my older brother would start wrestling and then it would turn into an actual fight. And then you're just kind of there looking at each other, heavily breathing in the basement, hoping that your parents didn't just hear it until one of you apologizes to the other one. That's kind of what it looked like.
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1: I had to take on a chore over the weekend that's been the bane of my existence since I've lived in my home. I hate it so much. It's this one towel rack in my bathroom. It's up now. And you know what it is? It's because I had to use those anchor things. I hate those. I have a real love-hate relationships with wall anchors. 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It is just hate.
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1: Happy Tuesday, everybody. It's Sean. I hope you're having a good one. I saw a sign up in my neighborhood this week that was depressing. It was a lost pet sign, and it was for a bird. I feel like that's tough. I mean, the stats on lost birds and them being located, that's got to be low. Because I feel like once a bird gets out, it's just gone. It's just a bird in your community now. Do they survive long? Because I know and I've seen people who've lost birds before, but I've never ever seen evidence of a lost bird, right? Like, I've never walked in my backyard and just seen, like, a budgie.
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1: I don't understand this, but there is an Airbnb over in Scotland where you run a bookshop. You stay in the apartment above the bookshop, and then you can run and operate the bookshop however you see. Like, you can rearrange stuff, you can choose to open it, you can choose to not open it. You basically can go over to Scotland and run a small business for your stay there. I don't understand the appeal of that. I mean, I guess for librarians, it'd be super cool. It does kind of feel like you're maybe trying to simulate living inside of a rom-com, where you're like, oh, I just run a quirky bookshop in Scotland, and you hope just some sexy local farmer comes in and seduces you. Actually, you know what? That does sound appealing.
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1: I had to go out over the weekend and do just an all-time boring adult run. I just had to get new air filters for our furnace. That's up there as one of those tasks in homeownership that sneaks up on me all the time. Like, I'll forget about it. I just remembered randomly on Saturday, I was in and around the area where the furnace and stuff was, and I looked down and I thought to myself, oh my God, when was the last time I bought one of these? Pulled it out. Not great. Needed it immediately. Let's just say we've been breathing in dust from the spring of 26 for, you know, quite some time.
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1: So over in Australia, I guess they're kicking around the idea of having a new law that would let social media users turn off your algorithm. I think that'd be cool. 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Because everybody's internet experience is different. 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That's why when people talk about the internet or media or whatever, it's just like, you see stuff that I never see. So your concept of the world and what the internet is very different to mine, right? Like mine is NHL news updates and bar fights. That's mostly it. Right? Because I mute everything and I block everything because I don't want to hear about it all the time. So it would be cool just to experience what just somebody brand new on the internet would be doing. 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I mean, I'd be on board for that.
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1: Happy Tuesday, everybody. It's Sean. People often talk about the things they would do if they won millions of dollars. I found a new thing that's definitely what I would do. I discovered an account that just posts videos, like GoPro videos, of dudes who do super intense World War II reenactments. Like, they have all the guns and the equipment, tanks and stuff. I mean, hell yeah. Like, if I was a millionaire, that's what I'd be doing. Forget a yacht. I'm buying a replica tank and I'm pulling up to the weekend reenactment. And I'm just cooking everybody.
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1: I watched a video today of a guy getting arrested, doing something I've never seen before. So he was getting arrested right before the police. It was all very like cordial. So before they were like taking him to arrest him, I guess he had some food with him and he just ate a bunch of spaghetti before they arrested him. He just shoveled a bunch of spaghetti and I think some garlic bread into his mouth. And then he was like, all right, let's go. Is that good or bad? Like, I'm sure if you're going to jail, I mean, the grub must be bad, right? So it'd be nice to have just, you know,

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1: That'll do it for me. 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

and welcome back after the long weekend. Lit right there to start the hour. More music to come. The last long weekend of the warmest months all over now. Well, honestly, hopefully it will still be warm by the end of September. That's when National Day for Truth and Reconciliation arrives on the 30th, but that one is still listed as an optional stat, so the next for sure day off isn't until all the way into October for Thanksgiving. So I hope you took advantage over the last 3 days. And judging by what I saw all over my timeline, you absolutely were. As for today, we're back into the grind. We're getting into some big new announcements that happened this morning. New Legend of Zelda and Godzilla releases are going to be coming soon. As well, a couple of global records. World records, but not from the Guinness World Book, but global records being beaten by people at large this year. Plus, we'll have more Rush contest keywords, more music news, and more music coming your way right now with DFA.

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First Date. It's Cruise Afternoons. First day back after the long weekend, just after Labor Day. Let us all remember that no billionaire has ever become a billionaire because of their own labor, but every one of them has become a billionaire thanks to other people's labor. And try to keep from paying those laborers fair wages or benefits at every turn possible. Look, I know that I like my weekends, and I like my benefits, and I like my overtime, so thank you to the laborers who fought for those things in the past, and, you know, all of the other non-benefits benefits, too. There's always room for improvement, but it could be a lot worse than it is. Also, who am I kidding? Hey, I mean, I try to work hard. I do. Take pride in the work, but it's not like it's a real job. This is The Watchmen, Stereo, on Cruise Afternoons.

0: finally happening. 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

listening to Cruise. We are racing through the afternoon so far. I just learned this morning that there are, for the first time in recorded history, more people 65 years of age and older than there are children under 5 on the planet. Not a statistic I was ever even thinking about, but I mean, that is kind of wild. And at the same time, as the population trends older globally, middle-aged adults are very much underestimating how old they will get before they die. Which kind of tracks with the middle-aged crises, you know? I did think I would easily hit 100 when I was a kid, and now I'm not so sure about that number or if I would even want to, but honestly, anything over 80 sounds like a hell of an accomplishment. My stepdad just turned 73, and he's still got a spring in his step, so goals. And who knows? Just, you know, enjoy whatever time that you actually have while you have it. They keep announcing big movie and game and album releases all the time, and there are concerts and parties and vacations and reunions to experience. So you don't have to worry about the big number. Just survive long enough to get to the next thing you're excited about.

Well, the Toronto Blue Jays, who have lost two in a row and remain one game back of the Cleveland Guardians for the third and final AL wildcard berth, will look to bounce back tonight against the Athletics in Sacramento, California. The Jays, who lost the opener of a three-game series to the A's 6-5 last night, send right-hander Jose Soriano to the mound, while right-hander

0: Zach Perkins will start for the Athletics. Meanwhile, the Jays will be keeping an eye on the Guardians, who continue their three-game series against the Baltimore Orioles. The Texas Rangers are 1.5 games behind the Guardians and will play the Mariners in Seattle tonight. And the NFL's regular season kicks off tomorrow with the reigning Super Bowl champion Seahawks hosting the New England Patriots at Lumen Field in Seattle. The Hawks beat the Patriots 29-13 in Super Bowl 60 last February to capture the second Lombardi Trophy in franchise history.
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0: Yeah. Cruise FM. Yeah.

royal blood for you right there. 10 over 10. It's Cruise Afternoons. I've got a brand new giveaway. We've got tickets to Dexter and the Moonrocks coming all the way from Texas to play in Edmonton at the Midway Music Hall. That's on February 10th on their Friends That I Don't Like Canadian tour. We want to get you there. It's something to look forward to, like we were just talking about, all this week. Though it might be a short week, you got to tune into Cruise Afternoons and I'll have the chance to hook you up daily, just like right now. Text the word Dexter, D-E-X-T-E-R, to 780-989-0957 right now to enter to win the first pair of tickets. We're jumping into Big Rec. It's the Oaf. Don't forget to text or you'll be one.

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1: Mission Control, we're locked in and ready to go. Stand by for launch. Everybody get your hands up. Check it out. That's the first time that's ever happened to me. I swear. We're 95.7 Cruise FM. Use what?

Queens of the Stone Age right there. It's Emotional Sickness. We're just past three. The Nintendo Zelda Direct. I was up and watching YouTube at 8 this morning, and we only got a title and a release date for The Legend of Zelda movie, April 30th. And the title is The Legend of Zelda. Go figure. Well, you know, honestly, what's actually interesting is the lack of a subtitle after that. Like most of the games have, it was anticipated, but they mentioned that the reason it doesn't have a subtitle will become clear once we see the movie. Oh, I get you. Gotta buy the tickets, huh? Beyond that, the big news was that a Zelda 40th anniversary live concert series with a North American portion is coming. Dates to be announced. There's a new Switch 2 Zelda console and controller, and a whole lot of the Ocarina of Time remake was shared. It comes out early November, 1 week before Grand Theft Auto. Only like Nintendo could. Now accepting odd jobs to pay for all of this. Actually, I got to see one of the filming locations for the movie in New Zealand earlier this year, and I'll tell you what I'm allowed to tell you up next. Right now, it's Danko Jones.

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2: On St. Albert Trail, we're already seeing around a 15-minute drive northbound from near the 118th Avenue traffic circle up towards Yellowhead. Down on White Mud, some of that afternoon rush hour is building westbound from near 111th Street through the construction at the Rainbow Valley Bridge. That could be 5 to 10 minutes. And on 170th Street, looking slow southbound through the construction as you approach 87th Avenue. The heart of the city is filled with amazing shops, restaurants, attractions, and events, so let's turn up downtown. Plan your route at edmonton.ca/downtownconstruction. With 95.7 Cruise FM traffic, I'm Phil Jensen.
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Rich on Cruise Afternoons. We were just talking about the big Zelda news. We finally got a full title for the Zelda movie, Legend of Zelda. That's which is what it's going to be called. And it arrives April 30th. Now, I didn't get to see any of the action or any of the cast, so I want to temper expectations here. But I did get to do something very incredible. I got to very briefly visit one of the sets of the movie while it was being filmed in New Zealand earlier this year. Just one of the sets. They were filming all over New Zealand, and this place that was all but confirmed to me to be Hyrule Field and possibly maybe even Lon Lon Ranch or some place where Epona the Horse is going to be. Much like Link from the video games, I can't say much. I can only communicate to you in different forms of saying, yeah! Exactly where the filming location is, not going to say. I will tell you, it's one of the more iconic areas that was used for both the Lord of the Rings trilogy and the Hobbit trilogy when they were filming those. The rest, I can't say until April 30th when the movie finally arrives. As a Zelda fan from way back, I can't tell you how excited I am. Shut up and take my rupees already. Right now, it's I'm Mother Earth here on Cruise Afternoons.

0: Cruz.
1: 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Stay locked on Cruise. 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

0: definitely was in the right.
1: Pink Floyd. Cruz, I regret to let you know that after 29 years, South Park is not going to exist anymore. Not crazy, I know, but it's because they're doing the great American thing and changing the name of the show to South America ahead of season 29, which starts in a week. Brilliant. In a joint statement, Trey Parker and Matt Stone, who I'm now going to be calling Trey and Matt America, said the following: inspired by the bravery and patriotism of Apple and Google, we're changing the name of South Park to South America. We especially want to thank our parent company, Paramount, a Skydance capitulation. Almost three decades later, and they're still just nailing it.

0: Drew's traffic.
1: Got a collision at 142nd Street and 107th Avenue at the traffic circle. Westbound 107th Avenue has delays all the way back to Grote Road. St. Albert Trail got a collision southbound before the Northwest Henday overpass. Looks like that's going to take at least an extra 5 minutes. And down on White Mud, if you're headed westbound, seeing around a 10-minute delay from 170th Street out towards the West Henday. On now at Shoppers Drug Mart, get up to $900 off when redeeming up to 500,000 PC Optimum points during the Super Redemption event. 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
0: Cruise.

guys against there. I guess now that Labor Day is all over, the spray parks across Edmonton are now closed, and work to winterize all 78 of them is about to begin. Seeing as summer isn't over until the autumnal equinox sings, I don't need this kind of negativity in my life. Incredibly rude, personal attack. I won't be having it. Thank you. Right now, it's 3 days grace.

Broadcasting from the traditional territories of the Treaty 6 Nations in Alberta and the Métis region of Alberta Region 4. 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Early.

I got is Cruise. Summer box office numbers broke an all-time record this year at $4.76 billion from May 1st to Labor Day. And that's thanks in huge part to Tom Holland, Zendaya, and John Bernthal, or rather, the two movies that all three of them were in back-to-back, The Odyssey and Spider-Man Brand New Day. So the record was at $4.75 billion in 2013. I mean, that still is a huge difference of $50 million. That was the year that Iron Man and Man of Steel both came out. Funny, but to be fair, it's a dubious record break because this year there were 130 days in the summer box office period compared to 123 days 13 years ago just because of the week Labor Day happened to hit on the calendar. Still, I think those arguments, you know, that COVID broke the theater going experience, kind of dried up after this. And there are still so many big movies coming this year, like Godzilla Minus Zero, which we got a brand new trailer for this morning. We'll talk about that after a few tracks. Right now, it's the Headstones.

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2: On St. Albert Trail, there's a collision southbound before the Northwest Henday overpass. Lots of emergency crews on scene. We are seeing delays of around 15 extra minutes from Sir Winston Churchill Avenue. Grote Road got a collision at 87th Avenue at the traffic circle. Could take an extra 5 minutes through there. And on White Mud, some pretty heavy volume westbound from just west of 149th Street out to the West Henday. That's a 15 to 20 minute drive. $5 faves delivered to you? Yeah, it's real. Skip's delivering $5 deals all over Alberta. 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Skip to the good part. 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
0: Cruise.

Lover Lever from Greta Van Fleet. It's Steve Reeve with you. Big movie monster, big kaiju fan, and also a guy who yells about Godzilla and dinosaurs on the internet on the side. Japan's first major motion picture filmed for IMAX just got a first full trailer, though it's still pretty small at less than 2 minutes. I was kind of hoping for more of a kaiju-sized release, but that, of course, is the trailer for Godzilla Minus Zero, following up the incredible Godzilla Minus One. Why Minus Zero now? Do the titles just make very little sense? I mean, we'll find out. But theories are flying around that it might mean we'll see Monster Zero, aka King Ghidorah, in all his three-headed glory. Check the trailer out, monster movie fans, and let me know if that theory passes the sniff test. We'll get to your music news headlines coming up.

0: 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And then, don't go home. We'll also get you a hotel to crash in so you can keep the party going. Stay locked on Cruise. 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
1: Oasis is hinting at future gigs in Paris, the first for the band since they split up there 17 years ago, as well as Amsterdam, where they got arrested for a drunken brawl on a ferry ship in 1994. Oh, the memories. This tease also comes conveniently timed for hyping up fans about their documentary Don't Look Back in Anger, which finally releases this week. It has a limited theatrical release starting tomorrow. And it sounds like Korn is popping off in the studio as they wrap up recording their new album. We haven't heard much, but most recently they had released their first single in years. That was Reward the Scars, a promotional track for Diablo IV, Lord of Hatred. And the guitarist James Monkey Schaefer shared that they have, with Rolling Stone, they've written at least 40 songs for the upcoming release and rewritten them and torn them apart and rebuilt them. And now, after they've finalized things, there's word that recording has completed, with the focus shifting to preparing for live shows in the future. Again, nothing officially announced, but stay tuned. That's it for your music news today. I'm Steve Reeve.

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1: On 50th Street, we've got a collision just south of Sherwood Park Freeway at 76th Avenue. Expect northbound delays of at least an extra 10 minutes. Got a collision southbound on McDougal Hill Road just before Rossdale Road, taking maybe an extra 5. And there's a collision at Grote Road and 87th Avenue at the traffic circle. It's a great time to turn up downtown. So much to do, hundreds of shops, restaurants, and events. 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

Jill, look at that. Some rush. As promised, we just don't promise you exactly when. Just the more of the contest keywords are coming for the ultimate Edmonton staycation. Ozoon and 95.7 Cruise FM are still looking to enter people in the draw, putting names in the hat for the big trip of sorts to see Rush at Rogers Place December 10th. We got tickets for two, $2,000 spending cash. We'll even put you up for the night. Keep listening. We're not going to go all the way through September, but into this month, we've got more chances for you to play. The time is ticking. The opportunities are running out, so every time you hear a contest keyword like you just did before Fly By Night, text it to us immediately, 780-989-0957. 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

park right there. This is pretty rich. An ornamental artifact. Not like a Christmas ornament, but like an ornamental ancient artifact tied to the Anglo-Saxon people that's more than 1,400 years old was found in the UK, and it was just banned by the government from leaving the UK. They pulled the old Uno reverse card. It's priceless, honestly. The artifact and the audacity. This is a Mean Girls Regina George meme moment. So you agree. You think cultural artifacts should remain in their own countries.

0: Freeway should be in the final stages of clearing. 114th Street, there's a collision southbound near 76th Avenue. That's got some pretty steady delays back onto eastbound University Avenue. At the traffic circle between Grote Road, Saskatchewan Drive, and 87th Avenue, there's a collision, fairly minor delays. And on Stony Plain Road, there's a collision eastbound before the West Henday overpass. That could take an extra 10 minutes or so. 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
1: Cruise.

pretty reckless right there. It's Cruz from down in the States. On the way, we've got Tragically Hip from right here in Canada. And right at the middle, that borderline where all the tension's happening. We got some more terrific news as well. Canadian tariffs on many goods imported from the U.S. went into effect as of this morning. And according to people smarter than me about all of this, they say that food and beverage are probably at the top of the list of things Canadians will see higher prices at home for, particularly some ingredients as well as agricultural products at the start of the supply chain regularly sourced from down south. Next on the general list is appliances, as well as furniture and products made from wood, makeup and beauty items, including sunscreen, clothing and fabrics, and more. In other words, it's literally affecting the food on our plates and the clothes on our backs. Awesome.

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1: Hey, Edmonton. 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
7: If your bedroom becomes a no-sleep zone, it's time to find a better way to beat the heat. 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
19: Seriously though, does anyone want to join me? I have a charcuterie board.

Jelly Roll on Cruise afternoons. I mean, into the evening in moments. It's just after 5:30, and we've got the last laugh for you. As promised each weekday, unless it's a, you know, holiday like Labor Day, we give you the attempt at a chuckle-worthy moment. Sometimes it hits, sometimes it doesn't, but we'll keep on trying. Sometimes, you know, I'm needlessly skeptical about getting treatment for things like posture, for instance. You know, I didn't think orthopedic shoes would be any benefit, but hey, I stand corrected.

0: traffic.
1: On 149th Street, reports of a collision southbound before White Mud. We're seeing around a 10-minute delay from 95th Avenue. Stony Plain Road got a collision eastbound before the West Henday overpass. That's going to be at least an extra 5 minutes. And on the Southwest Henday, looking pretty slow southbound from just before Lessard Road down to Terwilliger Drive. Expect about a 15-minute commute. $5 faves delivered to you? Yeah, it's real. Skip's delivering $5 deals all over Alberta. Fire up the app while this incredible deal lasts. Skip to the good part. With 95.7 Cruise FM traffic, I'm Phil Jensen.
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Helena from MCR right there. My Chemical Romance are on tour right now, actually, and they did something they've never done before, which is, I mean, play a song. And I don't mean any song. I mean specifically The Light Behind Your Eyes, which is a track off of Conventional Weapons. Apparently, Gerard Way dedicated it at the show to his daughter, saying, "I wrote this for my daughter. If there's something I could leave behind for her, it'd be this one." And we leave you with a Connelline Crush and some Black Keys if there's time for the end of the hour, as we switch over into something a little bit more evening. After the long weekend, thanks for coming on back and hanging out for a Tuesday afternoon. We'll do it again tomorrow.